Jason Aldean from Macon, Georgia. Kenny Whitmire is from Woodstock, Georgia. You're Getting Colder is his song. Dude is so influenced by Merle Haggard and George Strait, Keith Whitley. You can hear it. Just listen to these vocals.

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12: You know, one of the weirder things I've seen on social media lately is parents feeding their babies butter. Like whole sticks of butter. They swear that it helps them feel fuller after meals and get a good night's sleep, among other things. There's actually something to this. You know, butter is full of fat, which a rapidly growing infant needs, but eating butter all the time results in, quote, boxing out other important nutrients they need as well. Spokesperson for the Academy of Nutrition and Dietetics told us she recommends half a teaspoon to a teaspoon melted and then added to a puree. Or as they get older, you can drizzle oil or melted butter over cooked vegetables, she told us. We never say just give butter by itself, and it's not the only source of fat she would recommend. Avocados, hummus, fish, they are great sources of fat as well, and also great foods to introduce. I'm Dr. Sanjay Gupta, helping you live a better life.
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Gavin Adcock was stopped in his tracks when he was asked about Kyle Busch because he had just played Kyle Busch and his wife Samantha's charity concert. It's called Bundle of Joy, the charity is, where they raise money for families having infertility issues, trying to help people have a family, which is the most important thing in the world that we could possibly have. And you saw a tough guy in Gavin Adcock slow down for just a minute to reflect on the beauty of being able to spend time with Kyle before he untimely passed this past week. Tug on 101.5, Georgia Country Sunday night.

John Driscoll Hopkins, founding member of the Zach Brown Band. The song is Whiskey. They've done a new documentary about John Driscoll Hopkins. The Grammy Foundation did it. I think you can find it at Grammys.com. I can't wait to go see it. I just learned about it late last week. Hope you'll go check it out, too. John's a good man. And ALS is a horrible disease. Zach John King playing Braves Country Fest on the 13th of June. He's opening for Morgan Wallen on tour. This is him with Baker Blankenship. Songs like Behind Bars.

Are there artists that we need to put the spotlight on that we haven't, that you know about? Maybe family member, best friend, trying to be the next big thing in country music? Shoot me a note at Tug Cowart's where you can find me. Love to check them out. Potentially give them the spotlight during Georgia Country Sunday night, just like Ashley Brooks. 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
10: 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Let me tell you about Pinterest's first parenting trend report. Pinterest is a huge platform. They have 600 million monthly users, 80 billion searches per month. The report found a shift from the iPad kid era to now, when parents are actually more interested in real-world adventures and hands-on activities. The Global Trends and Insights lead at Pinterest told us families are thoughtfully designing childhoods rooted in creativity, intention, and meaningful experiences. One psychologist we spoke to said he sees this as a reflection of parents' desire to build core capacities in their children: resilience, curiosity, self-regulation, empathy. These things don't grow automatically, but are built through lived experience. I'm Dr. Sanjay Gupta, helping you live a better life.
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5: There's something I'd like to talk to you about today, something that's been circulating on the internet that's become a real problem. Deep fake videos of me endorsing products that I've never even heard of and I have no relationship with whatsoever. Let me tell you clearly, these videos are scams. They are designed to take your money. Now, a couple things you should keep in mind. If something sounds too good to be true, it probably is. When you look at these videos, if they don't seem natural, if there's something off about them, the audio or the video, it's probably AI generated. And if you come across something that does pique your interest, see if you can find evidence of it from other sources. I promise you this, if I discover something incredible that you need to know about, I'm going to talk about it somewhere that you can easily find, not on some shady social media site. I'm Dr. Sanjay Gupta, helping you live a better life.
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Langston, all Georgia artists all evening long with Now You Know. On Georgia Country Sunday Night on 101.5, this fella's from Macon, Bibb County. His name is Jason Aldean. The song is Her Favorite Color. Completely in a different direction. Did you see down in Bibb County where Aldean's from? Bibb County Sheriff's Office, Animal Enforcement Officer Rebecca Galezzo responded to Carolyn Creighton Park this past Monday. They had a 4-foot alligator just roaming around in the park. And that officer, that brave woman, wrangled the alligator, got it out of there, took it and, you know, released it down to the swamp somewhere, I'm sure, in the Okefenokee.

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The biggest song 23 years ago in country music. Mark Wills, 19-something. My name is Tug, giving you Dan and Shay tickets for the show at Ameris Bank Amphitheater in Alpharetta on October 15th with 101.5. You're thinking, well, Dan and Shay, not Georgia artists. You're right, they're not. But Alpharetta, Ameris Bank Amphitheater is, so we're going to send you to a Georgia concert. Tyler Hubbard, who's from Monroe, Georgia, is on that show, too. Winning texting keyword, hours, H-O-U-R-S, not O-U-R-S, but H-O-U-R-S, like the time. 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Now, Mackenzie Carpenter, who's from Hull, Georgia, out near Athens. She grew up 7 miles from the Arch there in Athens, Georgia, at the University of Georgia. She's singing with Midland on this one, I Wish You Would.

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8: We are finally starting to learn more things we can do to keep our brains sharp as we age. A lot of people think crossword puzzles or Sudoku might do the trick, but the science doesn't really bear that out. What one recent study found, though, was that a certain type of brain training seems to have a significant impact on cognition as we get older. It wasn't memory or even problem-solving tasks that moved the needle. It was an interactive computerized game that tested the ability to recognize two separate images in faster and faster sequences. It's what we call a task of divided attention, in which you don't have a conscious strategy on how to improve. That's according to the study's lead author. You're just trying to do the best you can to figure out how to divide your attention. Now, the game in this study was called Double Decision, if you want to find it and try it out yourself. I'm Dr. Sanjay Gupta, helping you live a better life.
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First time he had ever been in the swamp was last weekend. Thomas Rhett opened up for Morgan Wallen down there. He had a black and white picture, first time in the swamp, because he's such a big Georgia Bulldogs fan. I think he had to let people know, I don't get down here much, I promise you. From Dalton, Georgia, on Georgia Country Sunday Night, Cam Rainey. Hey there, Mama. Hey.

There ain't many times you see Gavin Adcock at a loss for words when he was asked about playing the Kyle Busch in his wife Amanda's Bundle of Joy charity. It was up in North Carolina, and they raise money for families that are going through infertility troubles. You know, just having a baby, because there's nothing more blessed than having a baby. And Gavin got a lump in his throat. And I'm telling you, ain't many times that dude does. He's a rough guy. You know, he's a tough guy. Ain't afraid to get after it if he needs to. And to see him slow down like that was pretty impressive. This song is Wannabe on Georgia Country Sunday Night, written by Morgan Wallen and Hardy.

Travis Denning's from Warner Robins, Georgia. The song is After a Few. He's best friends with John Langston, which we also play here on Georgia Country Sunday night. All Georgia artists all evening long. I love the fact that on Travis Denning's Instagram, you can just find him at Travis Denning. Find me at Tug Cowart and at New Country 101.5. In his bio, it just says, go Dawgs. That's all I needed to say.

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11: You know, I watched a video the other day about kids getting landlines at home. We haven't had a landline in my house in I can't even tell you how long. But seeing these parents about my age being teleported back to their own childhoods, a simpler time before screens, was really powerful. And as for the kids, they sat and had conversations with their grandparents without multitasking or being distracted by a screen. I thought this was a great way to have kids stay in touch with family members and friends without getting sucked into the smartphone era too young. Of course, you need other people close by to hop on board as well if this is something that's going to work. Perhaps most important, I realized, these relics can be a great conversation starter with your children. You can talk about what it really means to be connected in this day and age. Things have changed a lot. I'm Dr. Sanjay Gupta, helping you live a better life.
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1: 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What are they? Or is it just one of those things that make us sports fans? Damn.

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Not only is Lexi Lou a talented songwriter, but she's also a children's book author, too. Has authored a couple children's books. 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It's called Daddy Drink. Georgia Country Sunday Night on 101.5. I'm Tug.

Loganville, Georgia's John Langston. When it comes to loving you, tug on 101.5 winning texting keyword. 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Josh Ross and Georgia Boy Tyler Hubbard on that show, too. This takes us over to Douglasville, Georgia, where Megan Maroney is singing Medicine on 101.5.

2/3 from Augusta, Georgia. Lady A, you look good. Tug on 101.5 with Sunday in the South. Shenandoah, Jason Aldean from Macon, Luke Bryan from Leesburg. One of my earliest memories of Sunday in the South was that it was speaking my life exactly, said Luke Bryan. Song shaped the way I thought about music and how I wanted to make it one day. It just resonates. Amen to that. There's not a song I don't think I've ever heard that resonates with me like this one does. That's just me talking. Tug on 101.5. It's beautiful.

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12: You and I have never met, but I'm willing to bet that there is something you would like to do, but you feel like you can't, that it's too hard, that you don't deserve it. A colleague of mine recently told me about this new book called Brave Shift, 30 Mindset Changes to Transform Your Life. It's written by a woman named Michelle Carrer. Carrer says the one thing most people forget when they set a goal is to attach a reason to it. Having that reason is big, because when you don't want to do something that's necessary to reach your goal, you can go back to your reason to find the motivation you need. Try to frame your goal as something you want to achieve, as opposed to being a bad part of yourself that you want to change. That will make you more likely to succeed, as will asking for help. All of us need it, and it makes people feel good to help you achieve your goals. I'm Dr. Sanjay Gupta. Helping you live a better life.
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LB Faze are better than mine on 101.5. I've been talking about all the heartfelt stuff with Gavin Adcock, which isn't usual, but I just saw a post on his Instagram, at the Gavin Adcock Music. And then you can find me at Tug Cowart. And it said, happy holidays, y'all. It's been a year since I had my driving way too fast ticket. Looked like he got a mugshot to go along with it. He said, y'all be safe out there. And a great song to talk about this with. Song's called Morning Bale on Georgia Country Sunday Night on 101.5.

Son, ain't no better. Ain't no better than Travis Tritt. Lord, I love playing him. Cam Rainey now, he's from Dalton, Georgia. 75 is the song. I don't know that it's got to do with Interstate 75. I need to look the lyrics up so I could confirm it. But it runs right through Dalton, Georgia, so that would make perfect sense. If there are artists that we need to put the spotlight on, local artists, you let me know about them at Tug Cowart.

Like I love country music ain't much like I love country music. You figure my wife, Laura, my son, Jacob, the Georgia Bulldogs, the Atlanta Braves, those are the things like I love country music. But they're few and far between. Headed out to Cedartown, Georgia, where Isabella Hartline's from. Song is Daddy's Money on Georgia Country Sunday night.

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12: Getting your heart broken can be really rough. It'll happen to most of us at some point in our lives. It's not just an emotional experience, it's a physical one too. Often described as getting the wind knocked out of you, a knot in your stomach, trouble sleeping. I recently spoke about this with Dr. Yoram Yovel, a psychiatrist and neuroscientist. He was on my podcast, Chasing Life. Now, he told me heartbreak doesn't have to last forever. And while your inclination might be to withdraw, isolate, and shut down, it's often the opposite of what supports healing. One of the things that helps us the most is reconnecting to other people you love. And the reverse is also true, he said. If someone you care about is struggling, don't give up on them. You hold the power to comfort loved ones that are in deep physical or emotional distress. I'm Dr. Sanjay Gupta, helping you live a better life.
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Got played the Ryman Auditorium not too far back. Got that country feel that Zach Top has made popular. But Kenny grew up on it. Me being me, Georgia country Sunday night, all Georgia artists all evening long. He's from Woodstock.

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New music continues with Kacey Musgraves coming off of that racy washing machine scene that she did at the ACM Awards last weekend. Song is called Loneliest Girl.

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10: So-called superagers, they are an enviable segment of the population. People who are older than 80, whose brains function like someone a fraction of their age. It's true, a lot of these people have genetics on their side, but more and more research is bearing out the idea that people who practice good brain health also slow their cognitive decline. Dr. Richard Isaacson, a pioneer in the Alzheimer's space, told us that, quote, his studies have found lifestyle changes including diet, exercise, reducing stress, and optimizing sleep, along with managing vascular risk factors with certain medications, can actually help grow brain areas and also reduce telltale signs of Alzheimer's, such as tau tangles and amyloid plaques. What else helps? Staying social, surrounding yourself with family and friends, and maybe even volunteering for a real sense of purpose. I'm Dr. Sanjay Gupta, helping you live a better life.
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Love it. He's the first artist Jason Aldean ever signed to his Night Train Records. It's an imprint on Broken Bow, Jason's record label. Kid Myself from John Morgan. 11 o'clock news. Text me the songs that you like at 470-474-1015. That way we know to play them more. This is sure to be a hit because I love Ashley McBride and she's the greatest. She is so good and so underrated. Even though everybody loves her, she's underrated, I promise you. What if we don't? On the 11 o'clock news on 101.5.

He's opening it up for Dan and Shay. We've been giving away tickets all weekend long. Josh Ross, Hate How You Look, 11 o'clock news. Kid from out in Texas, I believe, Wyatt Flores, running on E. If you like Wyatt, let me know. He's one of those that I could see going either way. I mean, I love him. My son, Jacob, introduced me to him. Here's the number to text me, 470-474-1015.

Ashley Cook, The Hell You Are. Great song on 101.5. 470-474-1015 is the number. Text me the songs that you like, the way we know to play them more. Ian Munsick, he was playing over in Charleston, South Carolina. I know because a friend of mine was at that Windjammer show. She said he was unbelievable. His song is new on the 11 o'clock news, Love is Blind.

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2: Sometimes you can tell a lot about what someone wants to do offline by looking at what they do online. 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Pinterest is a huge platform. They have 600 million monthly users, 80 billion searches per month. The report found a shift from the iPad kid era to now, when parents are actually more interested in real-world adventures and hands-on activities. The Global Trends and Insights lead at Pinterest told us, families are thoughtfully designing childhoods rooted in creativity, intention, and meaningful experiences. One psychologist we spoke to said he sees this as a reflection of parents' desire to build core capacities in their children: resilience, curiosity, self-regulation, empathy. These things don't grow automatically, but are built through lived experience. I'm Dr. Sanjay Gupta, helping you live a better life.
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1: 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Just play the game one way. 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
3: Sometimes you can tell a lot about what someone wants to do offline by looking at what they do online. Let me tell you about Pinterest's first parenting trend report. Pinterest is a huge platform. They have 600 million monthly users, 80 billion searches per month. The report found a shift from the iPad kid era to now, when parents are actually more interested in real-world adventures and hands-on activities. The Global Trends and Insights lead at Pinterest told us, families are thoughtfully designing childhoods rooted in creativity, intention, and meaningful experiences. One psychologist we spoke to said he sees this as a reflection of parents' desire to build core capacities in their children: resilience, curiosity, self-regulation, empathy. These things don't grow automatically, but are built through lived experience. I'm Dr. Sanjay Gupta, helping you live a better life.
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Love that song from Flatland Calvary, Never Coming Back, the 11 o'clock news on 101.5, to the most underrated artist in all of country music that I can tell. This is Dustin Lynch's new one called Easy to Love. 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

Good morning, good evening, whatever time of day it is for you. Always happy that you are here. My name is Justin. This is the Overnight Ride. Glad we're on this one early. Get it going with something new. Charles Wesley Godwin, Luke Combs, and better that way.

0: I did it to myself. I'm going to warn you so you don't do it too. My name's Justin. This is the Overnight Ride. Always read all the ingredients when getting something. I did some recon for us all. Kane Brown's Bar on Broadway. Brand new. Just opened. I needed to go to see if the drinks were named after his songs. And I'm happy to report that they are. So I had this peach drink. I cannot remember the name. I did the recon. I can't remember the name. It's the only one I had all night. But I had a couple of them. They were great. It was delicious. The problem was I didn't realize the peaches that were in this Georgia peach drink were moonshine peaches. So I was eating them as a snack, you know? Get a little food, eat the garnish, stay nourished. They were soaked in alcohol. I basically poisoned myself. So if you go, it's a very good drink. Be warned of the boozy peaches, though.
1: 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The Overnight Ride will be right back.
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15: People have started using AI for all sorts of things, but I cannot think of an area where the stakes are higher than your health. First of all, I'll tell you this. 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

Justin, this is the Overnight Ride, always on Instagram. 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It's Jordan Davis and Singles You Up.

0: Zone, great with collaborations. Of course, Riley Green is working on a brand new album, slowly releasing new music. He says on the upcoming one, a lot of collaborations, more than he thought. Right now, it's Changed My Mind on the Overnight Ride.
1: If you showed up, I wouldn't let you in.

Zach Top made a good point the other day. Why keep renaming tours? Like, Zach John King is headed out on the Get to Drinkin' tour. Perfect name for a country concert. Just keep that all the time.

0: drunk. Another award show tonight. My name's Justin. This is The Overnight Ride. The American Music Awards will be on CBS, 8 p.m. Eastern. Quick look at the categories. Artist of the Year, country-wise, Morgan Wallen's in there. Could win. Maybe. It'll probably be Taylor Swift. And then Album of the Year, Morgan is on there as well. Let's see if we'll win that one. Taylor Swift will probably win that too. So, quick look. I'm not making any predictions.
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14: We all know how important it is to stay active as we age, especially as we get older. But I've come to realize that for as good as people are about getting their cardio in, a lot of older folks really don't seem to be doing the recommended amount of strength training or even understand why it's so important. It helps you stay functional and therefore independent for as long as possible. Certified strength and conditioning specialist Dana Santis says a great place to start is not with dumbbells or barbells, but with your body weight, which allows you to build strength while also learning how your body moves and where your limitations exist. It also reduces the risk of overwhelming your connective tissue, which adapts more slowly than muscles as we get older. Once you're comfortable, you can dial up that intensity, but do it slowly, do it carefully. I'm Dr. Sanjay Gupta, helping you live a better life.
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That is brand new from Max McNown, Done For on the Overnight Ride. My name's Justin. As I said, I went to Kane Brown's new bar. Truffle parm fries with lemon. Kane cooked. I can't stop thinking about it.

mythical figure made of whiskey. Why I feel like crap the day after. Thank you, Vincent, for an excuse. My name's Justin, and this is the Overnight Ride. It's Megan Maroney in Beautiful Things. You stay-

0: Now, I have never done this, but two of my coworkers have told me that they have. My name is Justin. This is The Overnight Ride. Get some food, start eating it in bed, fall asleep, wake up the next morning, eat the rest of the food. Obviously, something is involved there, but this comes to mind because the other day, I was talking to a producer across the hall, and he said he went to the casino over the weekend, played craps, ordered a pizza, ate two slices, fell asleep, woke up the next morning, ate the rest of the pizza cold, and said the pizza tasted better cold. Now, I got two things here. Number one, I love to get a pizza from a pizzeria and bring it home and pop it back in the oven and char it up a little bit more. And I do love cold pizza. Pizza the way it's not intended to be. Two different ways. But what is it about cold pizza? They now know why it's so good. Chilled pizza heightens salty flavors and softens sweetness. It also lets flavors meld and improves the crust texture. Cold dough creates resistant starch, which may help blood sugar and gut health. Okay, so cold pizza, actually better for you. Huh. Huh. Pizza is better the next day, though. Like, if you get it and then reheat it, I feel like it's better. A lot of food's better the next day. Chili, pizza, whatever's left in the fridge after a night out.
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0: Life with Dr. Sanjay Gupta.
1: If you are struggling with substance abuse, alcohol, pills, whatever it may be, first of all, it's nothing to be ashamed of. We know addiction is a brain disease, and we also know getting into recovery can be tough. Also, in case this helps, I want to tell you about a new study at a Harvard School of Public Health, which found that spiritual belief, the idea of a steady religious practice, had a protective effect from addiction. Experts we talked to told us there were probably a few reasons why this might be the case. Number one, excessive drug and alcohol use would not be the norm in a religious community, and people want to fit in. Two, a belief in a higher power provides people with hope and solace, great foils for addiction. And three, and I think there's some merit to this, regular attendance in a faith community also provides connection. Just like in AA, camaraderie and social support is often what you need. I'm Dr. Sanjay Gupta, helping you live a better life.
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0: My name's Justin. This is the Overnight Ride. Talked to Ashley McBride not too long ago about her song, What If We Don't? And this song was about 10 years old, was on the shelf, and she re-recorded it.
1: Yeah, it wasn't. I mean, it was awesome for at the time. We're like, oh my gosh, I get to record this song and I really care about it. But it didn't sound the way I wanted it to sound.
0: Uh-huh.
1: Not that everybody didn't do a great job. They did. But the way it was in my brain, I couldn't articulate it. I can tell you that it didn't sound the way I wanted it to sound, but I couldn't tell you exactly why. I could say things like, it doesn't have enough teeth. I could say things like, I don't know, it's kind of brown. I want it to be maroon. None of that is going to make any sense. And when I take it to John Osborne and I say, I want it to make you want to run around. Like, if you're listening to it in your living room alone, you'd be embarrassed if somebody saw you listen to this song. Because you're so running, like you're jumping over the couch and being like dramatic. What if we don't? Throwing your hands in the air, you know, like this big dramatic performance.
0: Ashley McBride, What If We Don't? On the Overnight Ride.

Zach Top, the cold beer and country music tour, says he might just keep naming his tours that because it's perfect and he hasn't come up with a new name for another tour. I mean, Chris Stapleton's been on the All American Roadshow for what seems like 10 years, right? So it's not crazy. It's Zach, South of Sanity, on the Overnight Ride. Blaine.

0: Jelly Roll really is everywhere. My name's Justin. This is the Overnight Ride. Feels like he's taking a break from social media, but he keeps popping up. World Cup song, and now the official song of the NHL playoffs, his song Rise Up, is featured in-game broadcasts, in-arena integrations, and across social media and other NHL digital channels till the end of the Stanley Cup playoffs. Jelly said this song was written for the guys grinding every night for the cup. This isn't just the theme song of the NHL playoffs. This is their song. It crawls over your skin, that dirty, swampy, nasty, distorted rock and roll. The visual in my head is wild. Anyway, if you are tuning into the Stanley Cup playoffs, you will now hear Mr. Roll.
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1: A Better Life with Dr. Sanjay Gupta.
7: If you are struggling with substance abuse, alcohol, pills, whatever it may be, first of all, it's nothing to be ashamed of. We know addiction is a brain disease, and we also know getting into recovery can be tough. Also, in case this helps, I want to tell you about a new study at a Harvard School of Public Health, which found that spiritual belief, the idea of a steady religious practice, had a protective effect from addiction. Experts we talked to told us there were probably a few reasons why this might be the case. Number one, excessive drug and alcohol use would not be the norm in a religious community, and people want to fit in. Two, a belief in a higher power provides people with hope and solace. Great foils for addiction. And three, and I think there's some merit to this, regular attendance in a faith community also provides connection. Just like in AA, camaraderie and social support is often what you need. I'm Dr. Sanjay Gupta, helping you live a better life.
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0: Life with Dr. Sanjay Gupta.
1: Breast cancer is the most common cancer among women in the world. And according to a new study out of the University of Washington School of Medicine, an estimated 3.5 million cases a year are expected by 2050. Now, the good news is we've gotten so much better at screening, earlier detection, and cutting-edge treatments in many countries, including here in the United States. But even here in America, black women have a death rate from breast cancer that is 40% higher than white women, a disparity that exists despite our world-class treatment infrastructure. So what can you do to lower your risk? Eat less red meat? 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Exercise is really important. Cut back on drinking, quit smoking. And remember this, you should start getting mammograms. At what age? 40. That's when you should start. I'm Dr. Sanjay Gupta, helping you live a better life.
2: And be your path to a fulfilling career. You have a calling. We have an answer. Find your way at todaysmilitary.com.
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Luke Bryan, Country and She Knows It on The Overnight Ride. Corey Kent gave us an insight into his schedule the other day. In 1 week, fly to Belgium, show in Germany, show in Amsterdam, show in London, land, repack, get family, go to Florida, fly to Nashville, finish duet on album. Tuesday, fly back to Florida. This is 1 week. It's this hard on The Overnight Ride.

I do love just old school marketing. That is what Lainey Wilson is doing, teasing some new music. My name's Justin. It's The Overnight Ride. Billboards popping up here in Nashville and in Louisiana. Let's say attention. Lainey Wilson has lost her phone, keys, and wallet. And then there's instructions to text the word lost to a phone number. And hear a snippet of a brand new song. I like that. It's just old school. It works. Attention grabbing. It's Lainey in Somewhere Over Laredo.

0: woman on the overnight ride. My name's Justin. A song born out of him looking out his window.
1: We were writing like seven songs. We wrote seven songs in this writing camp, and then my brain just kind of got fried. And so I went to warm up my food in the microwave, and I'm standing there, and I was just thinking, like, they're talking about girls, but I got a woman. And this goes to a month before when I got asked to go to a bar, and I was looking through the back glass on my porch. I was standing around with all my boys, and they're like, let's go to the bar. And I just looked through the glass and saw my wife cleaning, getting ready for bed. Uh-huh. And I said, man, y'all are sitting here talking about going to find girls. But I was like, but I got a woman, like, right there. And a month later, it hit me again, and I went and told the writers, and they fell in love with it. And after we wrote it, they said that they're not writing anymore the rest of the day because it was such a smash.
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13: 20 years ago, the average attention span was about 2.5 minutes. Today, it's just 47 seconds. Pretty disconcerting. That's according to new research out of UC Irvine. But really, this isn't our fault, at least not entirely. We can blame technology and the world around us. Attention, it turns out, is not an unlimited resource. You only have so much of it to give. Start paying more attention to what times of the day you seem to be at your mental peak. Try to knock out the more complicated stuff during that time. It's also important to take breaks every so often so you can more easily lock in when you're trying to concentrate. One expert said, even trying to visualize where you want to end your day with everything all wrapped up or with tons left to do, that can act as a real motivator. I'm Dr. Sanjay Gupta, helping you live a better life.
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0: Riley Green, working on a brand new album, says there are more collaborations on it than he thought there would be. Good news to us. Riley, Ella, Don't Mind If I Do, on the Overnight Ride.
1: I've been doing better.

Now, usually, the back of the tour bus, the lounge, is for the headliner, right? You're out on tour, you're an artist, you sleep in the back lounge. Not Jordan Davis. The back of his tour bus is the cart kitchen. Him and his band play Mario Kart. The entire room dedicated to Mario Kart. Let's turn this truck around on the overnight ride.

Learning more and more about the Cody Johnson album that'll be out on June 26th. The Banks of the Trinity said he was drawn to that song and the title because it reminds him of his youth in Texas, where he'd get pulled out of school to go catch as many white bass as they could to get meat in their freezer. It's Kojo in the Fall on the Overnight Ride.

0: Luke Combs, Be By You on the Overnight Ride. Off this past weekend, as a lot of tours are because of Memorial Day in the long weekend. He'll be back in action in Montreal, Quebec, Canada, and of course set another attendance record at Lambeau Field, I guess last weekend. Yeah, I was going to say 2 weeks ago. 51,981 people, the highest attendance for a concert by a single artist in stadium history. The total for two nights, 92,540. Now, he is doing this to prove that he can do a Super Bowl. That is my theory.
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7: We've talked a lot about measles over the past year, but mumps has largely flown under the radar, even though it's been making a bit of a comeback as well. That's because fewer people are getting the MMR vaccine, which stands for measles, mumps, and rubella. The vaccine's been around for decades. It is effective. It is safe. What makes mumps outbreaks difficult to contain is that symptoms usually don't appear for 2 to 3 weeks after someone's been exposed. And that can make it hard to pin down where that exposure took place. And someone who is infected can transmit the virus to someone else before they are symptomatic. If you get sick, which could manifest like a run-of-the-mill respiratory virus or the telltale swelling of your cheeks and jaw, all you can really do at that point is to treat the symptoms and also isolate yourself so you don't infect anyone else. I'm Dr. Sanjay Gupta, helping you live a better life.
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closing in on the Cloud 9 tour for Megan Maroney. In the meantime, down on the islands, being a bridesmaid for her friend Natalie and her wedding. I need to be invited to a destination wedding. They've been there for like 2 weeks. I'm into that. A wedding and a vacation.

My name's Justin. This is the Overnight Ride. As always, Instagram, Justin Off Air, 615-737-1033. Text me over the long weekend. It's Alexandra K. And straight for the heart.

into the week of Morgan Wallen's Still the Problem Tour, getting back out on the road. We can officially predict who he'll walk out with this upcoming weekend. He is in Denver, Colorado. I will go with Bo Nix, the Broncos starting quarterback. It's Morgan and Dolan on the Overnight Ride.

0: Corey Kent, Co Edsel, Rocky Mountain Low on the overnight ride. I had the chance to talk with Corey a little bit ago, and I asked him if his kids know what dad does for a living.
1: Yes, they do, but they think we've normalized it as much as we can.
0: Yeah.
1: So, like, a good example, my oldest daughter was at, like, preschool and was, like, talking to her little friend. She's like, "So what song does your dad sing on the radio?" Like, it's not how that works, but, you know, I've from a very young age explained to my kids, like, I've even made, like, asked them the question, "Hey, do you know why dad leaves?" Mm-hmm. And my oldest girl, from a pretty young age, was able to go, "Yeah, that's how dad takes care of us." I was like, "Yeah, that's right. Like, I leave, I go to work, just like, you know, our neighbor's dad goes to work. It's just, I go for a couple days at a time, and then I'm home for a couple days at a time." And they go every day, but are home every night. Mm-hmm. It's just a different allocation of time. But the reason I'm leaving isn't because I want to be doing something more than I want to be with you. It's like, this is so that I can be with you, mm-hmm. you know? And so I think my kids get it, but they also don't get how abnormal it is. You know what I mean? Like, they think that this is as normal as working at the bank.
0: Yeah.
1: Which is what I want for them. Like, I don't want them to see their dad as a country star or something. I want them to see me as a dad.
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13: Have you ever noticed that you mostly breathe through one nostril at a time? Even when you're not sick, even when your allergies aren't bothering you. The body actually switches the dominant nostril as frequently as every 2 hours while we're awake. That's according to Adam Taylor, an anatomy professor at Lancaster University in the UK. This alternating cycle is automatic. It's regulated subconsciously by the hypothalamus and the brain, he said. Your body does this to give each nostril a chance to rest and repair so they don't get too dried out, which could make it easier for pathogens and inflammation to cause damage. Now, Taylor also said, studies suggest the left nostril may be more dominant, and when the right nostril is dominant, the body is in a more alert or even stressed state. Who knew? Pretty fascinating stuff. I'm Dr. Sanjay Gupta, helping you live a better life.
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It's Wannabe.

Ian Munsick, really cool tribute to Cody Johnson after he won ACM Entertainer of the Year. He was the first one to take Ian on tour, the first one to record a song with him, and the first one to cut songs that he had written. Here's Ian, Love is Blind, on the Overnight Ride.

0: Morgan Wallen and I got better on the overnight ride, giving us a rare glimpse behind the scenes of the Still the Problem tour when he was in Gainesville, Florida. Of course, took advantage of the Gators football facilities, lined up at quarterback, lined up at receiver, and shook one of his bandmates or one of his touring crew so bad on a route, it looks like that they pulled their hamstring. Morgan Wallen injuring people now. It wasn't serious. It was funny.
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10: Have you ever noticed that you mostly breathe through one nostril at a time? Even when you're not sick, even when your allergies aren't bothering you. The body actually switches the dominant nostril as frequently as every 2 hours while we're awake. That's according to Adam Taylor, an anatomy professor at Lancaster University in the UK. This alternating cycle is automatic. It's regulated subconsciously by the hypothalamus in the brain, he said. Your body does this to give each nostril a chance to rest and repair so they don't get too dried out, which could make it easier for pathogens and inflammation to cause damage. Now, Taylor also said studies suggest the left nostril may be more dominant, and when the right nostril is dominant, the body is in a more alert or even stressed state. Who knew? Pretty fascinating stuff. I'm Dr. Sanjay Gupta, helping you live a better life.
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on the overnight ride, of course, Parker McCollum giving us more to ponder about on his Instagram page, where he just posts memes all day, and they're all good. This one said, my daughter is going to be mad at 18, and her boyfriend still has to sleep in my room on the floor. It's Parker killing me on the overnight ride.

My name is Justin. This is the Overnight Ride. Of course, today is Memorial Day. Encourage you to take a second, if you haven't already, to just remember and honor the people we have lost fighting for our freedom, allowing us to live in this beautiful country, allowing us to wake up every morning free and do stuff like this. Just listen to country music and talk with

My name is Justin. This is the Overnight Ride. It is the latest from the man, Perry Psychological. I'll never forget how to spell it ever again.

0: baby. I'm Justin. This is the Overnight Ride. Who's this?
1: Just a joke guy.
0: Checking in from Dallas. What do you got for us tonight?
1: So the boss comes in and says, "What on earth are you doing?" And I said, "I'm watching a tutorial on effectively dealing with coworkers." And he said, "That's a kickboxing video." I said, "I know." You know, I don't understand how I can remember every word of a song from the 70s, but I can't remember why I went into the kitchen. I love Bruce Lee because he studied art and poetry and decided the most beautiful form of self-expression is punching someone in the face. Do regular dogs see police canine dogs and think, "Oh, crap, it's the cops"? Technically, all the money I've ever spent on food has been flushed down the toilet.
0: Oh.
1: I think it's so funny that now they're putting jokes on the back of bacon packages. I'll give you an example. One of the jokes says, "One serving size, 2 slices.
0: That was lame.
1: This is Jeff the Joke Guy signing off.
2: 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The Overnight Ride will be right back.
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14: A better life with Dr. Sanjay Gupta.
15: A colleague of mine was telling me the other day about how their Instagram feed is filled with videos, most of them kind of funny, about how grandparents and friends tend to bulldoze new parents out of the way to get to see their baby. As a dad of 3 daughters, I know how life really does become all about them the moment those kids are born. But I also know parents are still people too who need their own attention beyond being mom or dad. And moms, in particular in those early years, can feel especially invisible in the eyes of other people. So what can you do to stop contributing to what is known as maternal invisibility? Women we spoke to said these two things were the most helpful. When people stopped to ask how they could best support them, number one, or when they took the initiative to handle certain tasks that obviously needed to be done. I'm Dr. Sanjay Gupta, helping you live a better life.
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So Ella is on a couple more dates for the Still the Problem tour over the summer, which means we may get this one live again. They have not been performing it separately. Kind of makes it special. She's on the 30th of May, the 6th of June, a couple dates, June into July into August. So it's Ella, Morgan, I Can't Love You Anymore.

say so. My name's Justin. It is the Overnight Ride. Justin Off Air. Instagram. 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

0: John Party boots off on the overnight ride. I know the video wasn't meant to give me anxiety, but it kind of did. I've never done this. Those ferries where you drive your car on, and then you sit in your car, and the ferry takes you across the body of water, and then you're in another place. Well, John is over in the UK on tour. I didn't know they did this. His tour bus went on one of those ferries or barges. I didn't know they could fit there. That made me nervous secondhand. I was just watching the video. I don't know if I could do that.
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10: Making sure your kids get enough sleep. It's one of the most important things you can do for them as a parent, and yet it's often overlooked. Not only does sleep in the early years set the stage for mental and physical health, it also creates the foundation for how one sleeps later in life. That's according to the National Sleep Foundation. Now, that organization recommends 14 to 17 hours a night for newborns, 12 to 15 for infants, 11 to 14 for toddlers, 10 to 13 for preschoolers, and 9 to 11 for school-aged children. When it's age appropriate, start by talking to your kids about why sleep is important. 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Don't underestimate the importance of a routine. 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I'm Dr. Sanjay Gupta, helping you live a better life.
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Chase Matthew holding it down on the overnight ride. Says it can't go anywhere without a Yoo-Hoo. Loves his Yoo-Hoos. From Yoo-Hoos to water, it's Graylin James, Water at a Wedding on the overnight ride.

broke again. We're doing like 1,000 things of espresso a week, so it just keeps blowing up. And the guy keeps coming to repair it, and he is awesome. And we thank him. He keeps us going. He's doing the great work.

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8: Making sure your kids get enough sleep. It's one of the most important things you can do for them as a parent, and yet it's often overlooked. Not only does sleep in the early years set the stage for mental and physical health, it also creates the foundation for how one sleeps later in life. That's according to the National Sleep Foundation. Now, that organization recommends 14 to 17 hours a night for newborns, 12 to 15 for infants, 11 to 14 for toddlers, 10 to 13 for preschoolers, and 9 to 11 for school-aged children. When it's age appropriate, start by talking to your kids about why sleep is important. It helps their body grow, helps their brains learn, helps their mood stay steady. Don't underestimate the importance of a routine. You can even narrate what you're doing step by step to help them along the way. I'm Dr. Sanjay Gupta, helping you live a better life.
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2: Breast cancer is the most common cancer among women in the world. And according to a new study out of the University of Washington School of Medicine, an estimated 3.5 million cases a year are expected by 2050. Now, the good news is we've gotten so much better at screening, earlier detection, and cutting-edge treatments in many countries, including here in the United States. But even here in America, Black women have a death rate from breast cancer that is 40% higher than white women, a disparity that exists despite our world-class treatment infrastructure. So what can you do to lower your risk? Eat less red meat? 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At what age? 40. That's when you should start. I'm Dr. Sanjay Gupta, helping you live a better life.
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0: Kincaid and Dallas.
1: I always hated sleepovers as a child because I just didn't like anybody else's house, and this is now carried over to me being an adult. I hate staying with other people because I stayed in some weird houses as a kid, and I think it sort of tainted me with their weird house rules. Some houses, you know, from the minute you walked to the door, you got screamed at for taking your shoes off. Other houses, you had to wear socks. One house, you couldn't wear socks or shoes, bare feet only.
2: Oh, wow.
1: And so these got posted to Reddit, people talking about weird house rules at their place growing up and how it was kind of hard to shake these things as an adult. They had the moment, oh, wait, I don't have to follow these. I'm living my best life by myself. For instance, no one in this house growing up could turn lights on during a thunderstorm. That was the rule.
2: No lights on during a thunderstorm.
1: Yeah, don't turn the lights on. Not during thunderstorms.
2: Okay.
1: Maybe somebody liked lightning out the window and you couldn't see it as well when the lights are on.
2: Who knows?
1: Another house rule. We weren't allowed to wear clothing with faces on them. No Mickey Mouse shirts, no kitty cat shirts, nothing. Either plain shirts with no graphics on them, or it had to be something that was not alive, like a soccer ball or a pumpkin or anything else.
2: How boring.
1: It sounds almost like how Amish people don't want photographs taken of them because they feel like it takes a part of their soul. Like that if you're wearing something with a face on it, you're borrowing something from somebody else. I wonder, house rules that are weird. We had to drink a huge glass of milk every morning as a child because my parents believed it would make us grow tall. But I was lactose intolerant, so it ended up making me feel very nauseous. We only had one drink cup by the kitchen sink. If you were thirsty, you had to use that one cup and put it back for other family members. We'd wash it in the dishwasher every couple of days or so.
2: Gross.
1: That is like the family cloth, that gross thing, you know,
2: disgusting.
1: No toilet paper, but you use a family cloth, but that's the family cup.
2: That's disgusting.
1: How much sense does this make? Weird house rules. No stepping on the bath mat with wet feet.
2: What? Isn't that what the bath mat is for?
1: Another mom was very obsessed with making sure that the curtains had to be open first thing in the morning so that the neighbors wouldn't think that they slept in.
2: I'm right the opposite on that.
1: So interesting.
2: That is interesting.
1: We weren't allowed to walk from the bathroom to our bedrooms after a shower in just a towel. Everyone, even if no one else was there besides family, they're very modest.
2: Lord, I'd walk naked.
1: This one's going to upset you, Dallas. We had to leave the room to fart, and fart was a curse word. I wouldn't mind if you left the room for that.
2: Oh, yeah. No. At my house, Lord, my daddy would rip it like you would not believe. I mean,
1: that's great. Good for him.
2: Joe would just be in his recliner, rip one. And then my mother was one of those people that, you know, she never, ever did that.
1: No.
2: And then every now and then one would slip out. She'd be like, oh, excuse me.
1: My grandmother called them panty whispers. which ruined. I think that's why I didn't like the word panty for a long time.
3: I'm sorry.
2: Panty whisper. That is big, because where I grew up, panty whispers meant a whole different thing.
1: Really?
2: Yeah. Yeah, I'll tell you off the air.
1: Is that a bar?
2: It's sort of, kind of.
1: All right. Another house rule. I wasn't allowed to watch anything that depicted a dysfunctional family.
2: Well, I guess they didn't watch All in the Family or...
1: That's so interesting.
2: What's some other shows over the years?
1: Oh, there's so many shows that...
2: One just popped in my head.
1: Strange families. I'm sorry for bringing up bad memories, but it'll be good for the show. What was a weird rule that you had growing up in your house? Or it was that friend's house. You stayed over there one night, and it was the last time you ever slept over there for a sleepover. Because they were weird. They had a weird rule. What was it?

0: 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Kincaid, it's Dallas, it's Jenny. Good morning. Was this a house rule from your house or the weird family you stayed overnight at?
1: Oh, no, it was my house.
0: Oh, boy.
2: What was it?
1: So my mom, she was very OCD, and we had furniture that you couldn't sit on. And it was in the piano room where people would listen to me play piano.
2: So right.
1: You had to be an adult to sit on the furniture.
2: Mm-hmm.
1: And then I didn't learn how to do laundry until my senior year because she didn't want me getting fingerprints on the washer and dryer.
0: Wow.
2: Oh, my gosh. That boy, is... her OCD was out of control.
0: That's crazy. Imagine you're going off to college. I just learned how to do my laundry last year.
1: I had to beg her to teach me how to do my laundry so I could be self-sufficient at college.
0: Okay.
2: Do you have any of those traits?
1: I don't. I've had a good mix of, keeping tidy without being obsessive about it.
2: Right.
1: So.
0: And when mom wasn't home, would you go and sit on the furniture?
1: Yes, I did. And she would know if I took a Kleenex out of a box.
0: Yeah.
1: She'd be like, why were you in my bathroom? I'm
0: she
1: like,
0: paid
1: what
0: attention.
1: Are you talking about?
0: She knew.
2: Isn't that crazy?
1: Yeah.
0: I had a friend's mom. She'd put eyelashes on things, and she would know if the lashes got moved.
2: Okay, Lord. Oh,
0: yep.
2: My God.
0: That was her security system.
2: That is so crazy. And then you couldn't get fingerprints on the washer or the dryer. Lord, if I'd have been in your house, when she was gone, I'd have licked it. I'd have gone down and licked the washing machine and said, find my tongue print, Mama.
1: I used to move things, like, on her desk.
0: Oh, that's how the kids... Mom has OCD. Let's mess with her. Jenny, thank you for the call. Appreciate you listening.
2: Wow.
0: Amanda, was this at your house or somebody else's house? They had a weird house rule.
3: So it wasn't me, but my daughter slept over at a friend's house a few years ago. And the girl's mom ended up had this rule where like her kids couldn't have like electronics at night.
0: Yeah.
3: And if my daughter spent the night with someone, my daughter has a cell phone. So if there's an emergency or she's scared, she can get a hold of me.
2: Right.
3: But the mom ended up taking her phone without even asking me. If that's the house rule for your kids, that's fine. But she didn't say anything to me about it or whatever. And so Peyton ended up kind of secretly borrowing her friend's brother's phone to call me.
0: Oh, man.
3: Because she was kind of freaked out because the mom took her cell phone. And so the mom, told me, that's not how we do things in this house. I'm like, well, you didn't ask me if I was comfortable with that, first of all.
0: Would you have not sent her if you knew that was the rule?
3: I mean, I would have understood, but I would have been like, I would just feel more comfortable if she has a way to get in touch with me.
2: Right.
3: But if they were adamant, then I would have been like, no, so that's partly why, if my daughter wants to have a sleepover, I have her friends here. But there's maybe one or two friends that I know who they're because you just don't know people.
0: Exactly.
2: Yeah.
3: And,
2: that's very true.
3: This girl's parents, at least the mom, she's weird anyway, but so that's the last time Peyton ever slept.
0: She's not going there ever again. Thank you for the call. Something to think about too. Yeah. When my kids are going to sleepovers, are they allowed to have any sort of electronic device? Appreciate
2: you
0: very much.
2: I would have been terrible because I'd have been like, you ain't my mama and you ain't telling me what to do.
0: Save that, please.
2: It's I would have been awful at that woman's house. I would have called my mother and said, come get me.
0: Weird house rules. We all had to take We all had to take a bath in mama's bath water to save water.
2: That's disgusting. Oh, gosh.
0: I would never take a bath ever again my entire life.
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8: A Better Life with Dr. Sanjay Gupta.
9: Breast cancer is the most common cancer among women in the world. And according to a new study out of the University of Washington School of Medicine, an estimated 3.5 million cases a year are expected by 2050. Now, the good news is we've gotten so much better at screening, earlier detection, and cutting-edge treatments in many countries, including here in the United States. But even here in America, Black women have a death rate from breast cancer that is 40% higher than white women, a disparity that exists despite our world-class treatment infrastructure. So what can you do to lower your risk? Eat less red meat? Try your best to manage your blood sugar and your weight? Exercise is really important. Cut back on drinking, quit smoking. And remember this, you should start getting mammograms. At what age? 40. That's when you should start. I'm Dr. Sanjay Gupta, helping you live a better life.
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0: Job appreciation moment number 742. We are so lucky to work here with so many great people, because a lot of people, maybe you're on your way to a job where it's just puzzling how much things at work could be better if they just kept out of the employee's way with dumb rules and dumb things in the handbook and all this stuff that keeps you from doing your job the best way you know how because of certain rules and the people there to enforce them. Supposedly, Dallas. I've never read it.
1: Me either.
0: In fact, I think I sign off every year saying I've read the handbook.
1: Oh, yeah. I think we do sign something, don't we?
0: Did you actually read it? I think I may have read it the first year.
1: I assume that it's online.
0: It's a PDF, yeah.
1: Yeah. I think it used to be a physical, notebook with paper.
0: But ever since it went online, you're like, nope, I'm out. I'm not going to do it.
1: Well, I never read it. I never touched that thing. I write my own handbook.
0: The Dallas handbook.
1: Yeah, we are very fortunate because we work at a great place. We don't have a lot of stupid rules. We have a great boss. Now, I have worked for some bosses that had some stupid rules. Now,
0: what are some you remember from the past? Think back to the past, Alice. What are some insane rules that, like, it didn't make a whole lot of sense, but you had to follow it?
1: This is the one that used to just send me over the edge.
0: Yes.
1: And I know I'm the reason that this got started, because people talked about me. You know, when I go out, if I've got an appearance or whatever, I always like to dress cute.
0: Yeah.
1: I always wear something cute, my boots or whatever.
0: Were you told to dress more modestly?
1: I was told that we were all told, from now on, when you go out, you have to wear khaki or black shorts or blue shorts and a station t-shirt.
0: Oh, like you work at a cell phone store?
1: I said, watch me. Mm-hmm. Yeah. Y'all think that's going to fly with this girl? Uh-uh.
0: No. Why can't you just comply, Hester? Why you got to be?
1: Because I like to look cute. I like to represent the station. You know what I'm saying? But I think that there were some people, that complained. They were like, why is she always dressed up? Blah, blah, blah.
0: And because they couldn't pull off the look.
1: Yeah, there were some of those people that used to work here.
0: I've always thought that you, especially working this job, you dress the way that the people who listen to you also dress.
1: Right.
0: Kind of like you're going to a party. You kind of match the attire of the people you're hanging out with.
1: Right. Exactly. But yeah, that was a dumb rule. And then I think there were some people that got to the boss with it. And I think, they were all in cahoots together. And so they made it a rule. And they're like, yeah. The instant they were gone, because I outlasted them, I started dressing again the way I wanted to dress.
0: There it is. You always outlast. You will stick with it. You're always going to outlast the dumb rules and the bosses who are here today, gone tomorrow.
1: Yeah. I told one boss one time, I said, I'll be here long after you're gone.
0: And you married him.
1: No, that was not
0: different.
1: Him.
0: Okay, got it.
1: Yeah, this,
0: Scott.
1: No,
0: okay,
1: that's been it. Long. Right. No, this has been a long time ago.
0: Got it.
1: Yeah, he's dead.
0: Oh, Dallas, you really did outlast him. Good job, Dallas. That's good. All right, we're going to place. They were so serious about this place. They went in and they said to people who worked in cubicles, the cubicles are messy. You need to only have one personal item, like you're boarding a plane, like one family photo, and that's it.
1: That's horrible.
0: You have to declutter your cubicles. And so, everything sort of looked like IKEA. Everything was just sort of like a museum.
1: Cold, not inviting.
0: No.
1: Nothing fun.
0: It looked like an art gallery. It looked very, very...
1: Cold and stiff.
0: Yes.
1: Like dead.
0: And that was a company I used to work for a long time ago.
1: I think if you make your work environment more like your home environment, people are more comfortable. They get more work done. They feel better.
0: One would think.
1: Yeah, that's what I would think.
0: That's why I keep telling, put in an arcade game. We need skee ball, like a foosball table, and a couple of kegs in different parts of the building.
1: Well, my goodness, I didn't know you wanted all that.
0: I'm looking at some other things that people said. Yeah, my job, I love my job, but really dumb rules. Somebody says they instituted a rule that anytime somebody spills something at my retail job, somebody physically has to stand by the spill to make sure that no one slips and falls on that spill. That's the rule. Problem is, there aren't enough people who can get into the closet with the mop and the bucket. So that person often has to stand there for close to an hour before somebody finally comes by and mops it up.
1: Somebody bring me a roll of paper towel.
0: Isn't that insane?
1: The entire roll. Look at this Cracker Barrel message. You see that?
0: What's it say? I didn't see it.
1: At Cracker Barrel, us ladies can't wear nail polish unless it's clear or French manicure.
0: Really?
1: And no dangling earrings, only post.
0: But that makes my biscuits taste better.
1: Oh, I couldn't do that because I'm not a post person. I'm a dangler.
0: Save that, please, Marcus. We're going to need that
1: or
0: later
1: a hoop.
0: On.
1: I love a hoop, too.
0: So if you could say, don't say the name of the place. Say, for instance, place famous for drive-through tacos, or place famous for drive-through burgers, or place that shows movies. Be very vague about it. But tell us, what are some of the dumbest rules you've had at a job?
2: Words cannot measure the depth of their devotion. the purity of their love or the totality of their courage.
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11: People have started using AI for all sorts of things, but I cannot think of an area where the stakes are higher than your health. First of all, I'll tell you this. I know doctors who have cracked some seemingly impossible cases with the help of AI, so it can be a powerful tool. But AI can also hallucinate, provide bad advice, and be just as confident when it does that. If you do decide to plug any personal medical information into one of these chatbots, you should know that while the companies that created them have robust privacy protections in place, they are not bound by HIPAA, like your healthcare provider is. Whatever the advice presented to you, take it with a degree of healthy skepticism. Always get a second opinion. And remember, if you ever experience concerning symptoms, skip the AI consult and head straight to the ER. I'm Dr. Sanjay Gupta, helping you live a better life.
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0: cannot wear jeans, but one day, or if you pay at the beginning of the year, to be able to have that privilege to wear them one extra day.
1: I don't understand. Y'all can't wear jeans,
2: what?
1: But one day a year you can, but
0: most
1: you have to pay?
0: Yes, so most schools only allow you, if they even allow you, most schools don't even do it no more. Usually you get a Friday or a Wednesday, you can wear a pair of jeans. But there are other schools that allow you for a fundraising. At the beginning of the year, teachers can pay a fee, and they get to wear jeans an extra day out of the year.
1: Now I'm trying to think if my teachers ever wore jeans. I almost said pants, but I think they wore pants.
2: Pants or dress? I don't know.
1: That's interesting. I never knew. Remember, you know, I never noticed that when I was at my kid's school. Well, I'm sorry you got to go through that. I'll start the pants protest. I'm there. You should be able to wear jeans every day. I'm sorry, anonymous number one. Amy, good morning. Welcome. What was a silly rule you had at work?
3: Well, they didn't say it was a rule, but I got called into my manager's office once, and he said, we need to talk. You don't seem to be smiling enough. You don't look happy enough at your job. I didn't realize that was a rule. He's like, well, you need to look happier. I'm like, I've been working on a project. I've been concentrating. Well, just try to watch and smile more.
1: Mm.
2: Were you out in front of the public?
1: Were you doing retail? What kind of job is this?
3: No, I was in the back office. No one ever saw me.
1: That's wild.
2: That is so stupid.
3: I wasn't smiling. I know. And you would have to know me. I'm a very outgoing, friendly person. And I'm like, no one sees me. I'm in the back office. You walk past, and I wasn't smiling when you walk past. Really?
1: Yes, you should put those marks on your face permanently by smiling constantly. That's awful.
3: I was going to start whistling a whistle while you work.
1: Seriously.
3: All day long.
1: I don't get, see, it's not like you're a realtor. It's not like you're out there. You're not a politician.
2: Right.
1: Thank you.
2: You're in the back working on projects.
1: That's like that thing I keep talking about. In every video, it looks like I have to poop. In every video Lauren posts.
2: But it's because you're over there. You're running the board. You're very busy.
1: I have the same problem that Amy has.
2: You've got about three things going on every time we're on the air. Listen to this message.
1: Dumb rules at work.
2: In the late 90s, our company required women to wear pantyhose. I was Dallas and dared anyone to look at my legs that close. A man living in the Arctic must have made that rule. Oh, my gosh.
1: I don't want to tell you that's our meeting with Mike today. He wanted you to wear pantyhose to work every day.
2: Well, you can put the pantyhose on your head.
1: Worked at a now bankrupt pharmacy chain. We had training that during a robbery, we must ask them, are you sure you want to do this? I am not saying that to an armed robber.
2: Somebody's got a gun to my head and you want me to ask them, are you sure you want to do this? Oh, my gosh.
1: There's a reason Rite Aid shut down if that was where you worked. I'm just guessing.
2: Somebody said the point thing is normal. Where I'm at, you get fired if you get 7 points. Wow. Holy cow. Correct about the jeans. I'm a teacher as well. I had to pay $21 for the month to wear my jeans 4 times a month. And you can only wear them on Fridays unless you get permission with a special pass to not wear
1: a jeans pass?
2: What?
1: Another person.
2: Okay, I want to know, is this the same rule for the male teachers also?
1: Good question. I don't know. I would imagine it's both. It has to be, right? Somebody else said they worked at a popular breakfast restaurant, and they had the same thing with jeans, but she was 8 to 9 months pregnant, close to giving birth, and on maternity leave. She had a pair of jeans that she wore because they were pregnancy jeans, and she couldn't wear anything else. And they had little sparkles. And they kept telling her that she couldn't wear them into work towards her last days there before she took leave.
2: Mm. You can't take my sparkle away. I'm sorry.
1: Never, Dallas. Mm. Never.
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15: People have started using AI for all sorts of things, but I cannot think of an area where the stakes are higher than your health. First of all, I'll tell you this. I know doctors who have cracked some seemingly

0: possible cases with the help of AI, so it can be a powerful tool. But AI can also hallucinate, provide bad advice, and be just as confident when it does that. If you do decide to plug any personal medical information into one of these chatbots, you should know that while the companies that created them have robust privacy protections in place, they are not bound by HIPAA, like your healthcare provider is. Whatever the advice presented to you, take it with a degree of healthy skepticism. Always get a second opinion. 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
5: All right, so I have an update to one of my but wait stories I did last week. 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
6: You think they're going to wear it when they're wakeboarding?
5: See, that was the thing we discussed. Like, what are you then? What's the end game? What are you going to do with it?
6: I say they're going to get it framed.
7: What do you think it smells like? Probably like dusty.
5: Honestly,
6: dead fish.
5: It probably smells like the seat of a well-used Uber. It's got to be awful.
7: Yeah, there's got to be a stank to
6: How
7: it.
6: How many seats in an Uber have you smelled?
5: Dallas, do you not do that before you get in?
6: Sniff the seat?
5: No, I'm the only one. No, I don't do that. I'm just guessing. I'm purely speculating. I don't smell Uber seats. The first class passengers. The jackets, by the way, they're filled with cork.
7: That's kind of cool.
5: That's what they used to use back then.
6: Interesting.
5: It features 12 pouches and bears signatures from some other survivors, including the one who wore it. And it was displayed at a museum for years at the old construction site where they built the Titanic. It's been described as a once-in-a-generation opportunity for collectors, and it was. It's only one of, let's see, there were only 700 out of 2,200 people who survived, and there are maybe a handful of these life vests available. So it's kind of a big deal.
6: Are you telling me that I'm thinking about these people signing this thing.
5: Yeah, sign it.
6: We'll get Margaret. Oh, sorry, Margaret didn't make it. You know, I mean,
5: Dallas, please.
7: I'm going to really expose myself.
5: I don't think get Margaret.
6: I just think it's kind of weird having everybody that survived signed it.
5: Yeah.
7: That is a little weird.
5: Did.
7: Yeah.
5: That's what they did.
6: Oh.
7: I'm going to expose myself here. I don't.
5: I'm sorry?
6: What? What area?
7: I don't care about the Titanic.
6: I don't either. I've never seen the movie.
5: I thought it was insane.
6: It's too long.
7: People have such a fascination with it, and that's awesome, but I've never understood the hype.
6: I don't get it, girl. I'm with you.
5: May I tell you real quick, okay? And if you did this, I know a lot of schools did it. Wrong button. I'm sorry.
7: What was that?
5: Okay, that was a laugh. No, one of the biggest disappointments of my life, okay? That is when, I remember his name, Dr. Bob Ballard. He took his submarine down to the Titanic back in the early 90s. It was like 1992 or something. And we went on a field trip to the National Geographic Theater in D.C. from Maryland. And you're so privileged. You're going to watch the submarine explore the Titanic. I thought they were going to go through the rooms with the submarine, but no, they sat there. It just was floating and you could ask questions.
6: Yeah.
5: They didn't do anything. It just sat there.
6: You're looking at a boat with barnacles.
5: That's what we were looking at for 3 hours in this theater. We didn't see anything.
6: Mm-mm.
5: And it was the biggest disappointment. I thought they were going to go through the ship.
6: Now, had Jack floated out of that thing, that would have been cool.
7: I mean, that's a different story.
5: I thought I was going to see water ghosts. I'm sorry, but none of it.
6: Something.
5: None of it.
6: I thought Scott and I were going to break up. I thought he's going to break up with me over the Titanic.
7: Why? Does he love it?
6: Oh, gosh. When we first started dating, I was over at his house, and he's like, Titanic's on. I was like, oh.
7: Okay.
6: I've never seen this movie. Oh, my Lord. You thought that I took his fingers off. He was like, what?
5: That was the second date.
6: You've never seen the Titanic? And I said, well, I know what happens.
7: It's
6: 3 hours long. I've never seen it.
5: I went with Jen, and it was one of the I think it was the first date we went on. It was a first date. Who takes someone to the Titanic on a first date?
6: Three-hour movie?
5: We were doomed like that boat. So we went to Titanic, and I remember I didn't know the scene was coming, and I was in a mood. My instinct, when the guy hit the propeller,
6: I laughed. So did I.
5: And I'm sorry.
6: I hate it that I laughed, but I did. I'm sorry. That noise that it makes, that
5: it was literally.
6: Yeah. Yeah.
5: It was crazy. It was almost like that sound effect that we play here.
6: It was literally.
5: That's what. Sorry, but wait, there's more from you, Dallas. I'm sorry.
6: We have just raked the Titanic.
5: I'm
6: over
5: so
6: the
5: sorry. Anyway, that's a lot of money for that cork event.
6: It is indeed.
7: Designed by random people.
6: Let's talk about this 5-year-old girl named Caroline. She's from south of Chicago. And she had just a little simple moment between her and a worm, but it's become an internet sensation. So she is playing outdoors with a worm that she named Mira.
5: Oh.
6: And She made a very unusual request. As usual, Caroline was playing with the worm, and she looks at her mom and said, "Could you play Noah Kahn for the worm?"
5: Oh.
6: And her grandmother said, or told People magazine, Caroline specifically requested orange juice, citing multiple lyrics from the song. Her mother, Gianna, filmed the gentle interaction, and Amanda shared it on TikTok. The video gained lots of traction. Viewers tagging Noah, and then Kahn eventually responded with a comment, "That worm's going to have some complicated feelings." Caroline's family describes her as exceptionally empathetic toward all creatures.
7: That's really cute.
6: I know, isn't it, though?
5: Feel free to text them what music your worm wants. We'll play it for you.
7: I feel like they're going to make that into a children's book or a children's show. There's something there. Mm-hmm. They could work with something there.
6: Yeah. Turn the volume up for the worm. Lauren.
7: Okay, so there's a big debate happening online right now about how we make big purchases. And it turns out the screen size might matter more than we think.
6: Hmm.
7: Millennials have a rule. If it costs serious money, it must be bought on a big screen. You will scroll and research on your phone all day, but when the moment comes to actually hit buy, like on something big, like a flight or really expensive furniture, concert tickets, they have found that most people find that the phone suddenly feels untrustworthy. So you need to break out the laptop.
6: Wow.
5: I thought that was such an elder thing. My mom does that. Oh, I don't buy things online. I need to look on the big screen.
6: That's so crazy. You'll take a picture of yourself naked and send it to somebody on a phone, but you won't make a purchase.
7: Well, yeah, because that doesn't cost money.
5: And that looks
7: that's
5: better than
7: my crazy. And
5: that,
7: money.
5: That picture looks amazing on the big screen.
7: This is my most boomer thing. I do need to break out the bigger screen when it comes to big, serious purchases, because I feel like on my iPhone, there's a lot of scrolling up and down you have to do to make sure everything.
6: Like you're going
7: to
6: miss something.
7: Checks out. Yes, I'm scared I'm going to miss something because I have booked a flight or two just on my phone and messed it up once or twice. So it's just, I'd rather break out the big screen.
5: I'm surprised, Dallas, you don't do that with Facebook Marketplace.
6: Oh,
5: I'm surprised that you don't look for scratches and things.
7: And then also when
6: I use my phone for everything. I hardly ever break. I've got a, Chromebook.
7: Yeah.
6: And then I've been thinking about buying a new laptop, but I never have.
5: We've been talking about this for over a year.
6: I know. Well, my Chromebook is great.
5: Okay.
6: So I use it. And
5: when you get a second, go on the subreddit Mirror for Sale.
7: I love it.
5: Have you seen that?
7: Yes, it's so funny.
5: It's people who either don't care or forgot that the thing they were selling on Facebook Marketplace doubles as a mirror, and they're maybe not wearing all the clothes they should have
6: right.
5: on.
6: Right. Or there's something in the background
5: or
6: that you can see in the mirror.
5: Or, as I learned, they're trying to sell another service in addition to the item.
6: Yes.
7: I like the people who are truly trying to sell that mirror, and you just see like a floating hand come out to the side. They're trying to take a picture.
6: Yeah.
7: It's so funny.
5: They don't want to be seen. But that's you on a giant. You have to have the largest screen possible.
6: Yeah. What is the most expensive thing that you've bought lately and you had to get your laptop out to do it?
7: A flight.
6: You would do it on your phone.
7: A flight.
6: Flight. Okay.
7: But I also like to go in between or tabs to make sure like which place has a better deal and everything like that. And on your phone, it can be a little bit harder because you need to exit out of the screen and then go back in. Where it's just different when you're on like a laptop browser where you can just click back and forth. It's all right there.
6: I got you. You know, the answer to that problem.
7: What is it?
6: Only Fly Delta.
7: Well, you know, a girl's on a budget. I gotta check out and see what other places got deals.
6: Fly Delta, baby.
5: We just got a text related to Dallas' story. My worm wants Genuine's pony.
7: They're doing the worm to it.
6: I love it.
7: Oh, wait, that's
6: yeah.
5: Yeah, thank you.

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2: If you are struggling with substance abuse, alcohol, pills, whatever it may be, first of all, it's nothing to be ashamed of. We know addiction is a brain disease, and we also know getting into recovery can be tough. Also, in case this helps, I want to tell you about a new study at a Harvard School of Public Health, which found that spiritual belief, the idea of a steady religious practice, had a protective effect from addiction. Experts we talked to told us there were probably a few reasons why this might be the case. Number one, excessive drug and alcohol use would not be the norm in a religious community, and people want to fit in. Two, a belief in a higher power provides people with hope and solace, great foils for addiction. And three, and I think there's some merit to this, regular attendance in a faith community also provides connection. Just like in AA, camaraderie and social support is often what you need. I'm Dr. Sanjay Gupta, helping you live a better life.
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2: Hey, guys. So my little secret is that I am in a friends with benefits relationship, but the person I'm friends with benefits with is my first cousin.
3: Oh. How convenient.
4: So where do you live in Alabama?
3: How long has this been going on?
2: It's been going on for quite a while, man. About a decade.
3: A decade. When was the first instance of this?
2: To give you sort of the condensed version, yeah. You know, when we first got together, you know, all those years ago, we sort of had this like very casual, you know, mindset about it. And, you know, we obviously went and lived our lives and dated other people. But every time our relationships would fall through, it seems like, you know, fate would have it that the other person's relationship will fall through at the same time. And we always just ended up gravitating back towards each other.
3: Interesting.
2: And, you know, it's and look, if I'm spitting the truth here, it's, you know, there's feelings there because, you know, I think both of us really want this to be like a thing, but, you know, because of how society is and because of how our families would react, obviously, you know, we were never able to commit to it, but mm-hmm. like, you know, I'm, you know, the women that I've dated that I've been drawn to are a lot like the way she is. And the
3: wow.
2: same thing with her. I mean, the guys she's dated are like me. It's just clear that there's, you know, something there. And, you know, I mean, I had to talk to somebody
3: similar
2: about
3: genetics,
2: it.
3: Similar genetics, that's the something.
2: Told,
3: yes, sorry. I mean, sorry. Sorry.
2: Yes, that's
3: sorry.
2: The best.
3: I refer to first cousin relationship expert based on geography, Dallas. Has this ever worked out for anyone you know in real life?
4: I told you, the guy I dated in high school, Bill, he's married to his first cousin, Denise. They have two beautiful children. And it's worked out great for them. They've been married for, I don't know, probably 20 something years.
3: Bill and Denise.
4: Yeah.
2: I mean, look, I understand. I mean, I understand that I'm putting myself in a vulnerable spot to be made fun of, but I just needed to tell somebody. And, you know, I love your guys' show.
3: I'm sorry. Dallas is mad at me because, you know, this is a way of life for a lot of people. And has anyone in the family ever suspected or pulled you aside?
2: No
3: one knows. Not have a clue.
2: Yeah, no, nothing. This has been swept under the rug.
3: Do you look for this? You're the only cousins who look forward to people getting married and going to family functions because that gives you an opportunity to reconnect. Whereas I dread it.
2: I mean, honestly, any opportunity to see her, I relish in because it's like, you know, I just know how she makes me feel.
3: Yeah.
2: And I know how I make her feel.
3: Oh.
2: And it's, again, it's, you know, I wish the predicament was different. You know, I wish didn't have any similar bloodline, but it's just, it is what it is.
3: Wait, have you ever, you've got to be like, have you talked to therapists about it too? Have you felt guilty about like, why do I keep going back to this? Why do I think that this is the center of my dating universe? Why do I base everything off of her?
2: To answer your questions in two parts, I mean, I've wanted to talk to so many people about it, you know.
3: Are we the only ones you told?
2: I'm sure you've been the only ones I've told.
3: Oh, I
2: just needed.
3: We're not licensed therapists yet. We will be one day, but not now. Dallas, could you ever be a therapist?
4: Probably.
3: Yeah?
4: Yeah, maybe. I could be a sex therapist.
3: But obviously, they don't need your help.
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3: Dallas mentioned this in her dish. Jason Segel in one of my favorite movies, Forgetting Sarah Marshall. I forgot about the nude scene. Well,
4: and it's right at the beginning.
3: Yeah.
4: What a way to start.
3: Took his parents to that movie's premiere so many years ago, and we learned today that his mom actually cried and had to leave the theater and compose herself because she didn't know that her son was featured. I guess she was very disappointed.
4: Yeah. I mean, my mother and daddy would not have been happy if I'd have been up there, you know, swinging my tatas or something.
5: But mom, I'm a star. Look at all the money I'm making from this.
3: It doesn't matter. I'll stay in this house. I don't need an upgrade. My mom got really disappointed because she worked hard. It's not her fault. I've forgiven her and it's okay. My mom worked very, very hard to find a college that would accept me with my awful GPA. I graduated with a, you know, senior year. I had a 1.87 GPA.
4: Well, you were too busy playing DJ.
3: I was DJing parties.
4: I know. You were making money.
3: School wasn't for me.
4: Right.
3: And so I did everything but study, did not care, but I thought I wanted to go to college. And so my mom found me a school that would accept me. That was Youngstown State University, Youngstown, Ohio. I was there for 7 months at Youngstown State. Do you know what happens at Youngstown State? At least it did happen years ago. If you stop going to class, they boot you. They kick you out.
4: I think that's probably the scenario at any college.
5: Yeah, after a while.
4: Yeah, you got to go to class.
3: In my mind, I can just stay at the dorm and live my life. I had this whole thing, Dallas. I was going to, you know, the college I realized on the first day of classes was not for me.
4: Mm-hmm.
3: Was not for me. I got done with the class and I said, this is not something I want to do anymore.
4: Did you think just because you paid to go there that you could stay no matter what?
3: Yes. I thought in my mind it was, no, dude, here's what you're going to do. You're going to find a job at a radio station and live in the dorm till you make enough money to get your own place.
4: No.
3: And then you're going to go to the bursar's office and tell them that you're dropping out. And then you're going to just like save all this money. And then you're going to repay your parents back for all the college money and go, but it's, and not tell them for like a year or so. And then, mom, I haven't been in college for a year, but I found a job and I'm making decent money. And here's your money back. That did not happen.
5: Yeah.
3: That did not happen. And so after 7 months, someone, my RA knocked on my door and said, dude, you got to go. You're out. You're no longer a student. You're not going to class.
4: Oh, wow.
3: So I had to call my mom and say, mom, I've been kicked out. I haven't gone to class. I'm coming home. And she was very upset.
4: I bet she was.
3: Lauren's never heard the story. Lauren, the producer. It was a beautiful sunny day in Columbia, Maryland when I got home from college. I pulled up outside my mom's house. We had a storm. We had a screen door. A storm door that you could change into a screen door.
5: Yeah. We have one of those.
3: Exactly. She sees me pull up in my 78 Chevy Caprice Classic.
5: Ooh.
3: Yeah. Car that was like so old, even back then. And I get out of my car. I see there are neighbors with their kids playing in the yard. Somebody was walking their dog. Lawns being mowed. Beautiful suburban day. Mom, I'm home. She opens the screen door. You're such a big blanking disappointment. Bam! It slams the door.
5: And for like loud enough for everyone in the neighborhood to hear?
3: The world stopped turning at that moment, Lauren. Everybody stopped and looked at me. Like, what did he do? And I'm just standing there by my car holding up. I didn't even have holding my laundry because I didn't even have a bag to put it in.
5: Wow.
3: Yeah. I'm holding a handful of dirty clothes. And I'm, hey! And I just went inside the house.
4: Okay, it gets worse.
5: Yeah, please elaborate.
4: Tell her what you did with all the stuff in your dorm room that belonged to your mother.
3: Well, it was stuff she didn't need.
5: Was it like hand-me-down furniture and
3: no,
5: stuff?
3: No, it wasn't furniture. The furniture belonged to the college. No, it was sheets and stuff on the bed that I never washed the entire time I was there.
4: Ew.
3: Listen, I was gross.
4: 7 months!
5: Ew!
4: 7 months!
5: That's such a man thing, though.
3: I know. I left it there.
4: He just left it.
3: I didn't need it.
4: Well,
3: what do I need sheets for?
4: Towels,
3: I don't need sheets.
4: All the stuff that she took from her house.
3: It was one towel.
4: He just left it all there.
3: I almost said it was one towel, Mom. I almost said Mom. Mom, it's one towel. I almost said Mom to you.
5: But you had flashbacks?
3: I am. It disappointed her so much. I heard about this for years. It was the biggest disappointment I ever had my mom go through. And she's gotten over it.
4: But
3: because
4: look how well you turned out.
3: Luck got on my side. The tables turned. I've had a relatively decent career. I'm up to $6.45 an hour now. And things are as good as they're going to get. And I've been able to help my mom. My mom is disabled. My sister and I help support her. And so things are okay. But for a long time, she, rightly so, was not happy.
4: Right.
5: Yeah.
4: I can understand that.
3: Yes. Lauren, you're an angel. You've never disappointed your mom.
0: No, I disappointed my mom a lot.
3: With what?
0: My freshman year of college, I did not do well either. I was a freshman at Penn State, and it was my first time really being out of the house without my parents or anyone to really, you know, keep me accountable for, you know, make sure you get your schoolwork done and stuff like that. And I was in the same boat where I kind of just thought college was going to be this one big fun party. I knew I had to go to class and do some things, but I was like,
3: but not right now.
0: But I was like, I can skip a class here and there. You know, I don't need to, you know, I miss an assignment here and there. And, you know, I just was kind of overwhelmed with everything, trying to make friends. I rushed to, I did it, was in a sorority.
3: There
0: was
3: did they get your grades and call you out?
0: Yeah, I failed a class or two, and I, my freshman year, very first semester freshman year, had a 2.0 GPA that my mom was extremely disappointed about, threatened to pull me out of college and if I didn't turn it all around. Thankfully, I turned it around, and by my senior year, I graduated a little with a 3.2. Not that that super matters, but, well, but anyway. But
4: I'm going to guess that Penn State is not cheap, and you were out of state?
0: Out of state tuition.
4: Holy cow. Yes,
0: and I was just...
4: You were just living the life.
0: I was, and you know, but I got hit with reality real fast at that Christmas break.
3: A 2.0 is better than didn't go, but was there a situation where your parents still remind you of something you did when you were younger that disappointed them and they will not let it go? If you can bring up the bad memories of this, and if you can tell us, would you like to call here? You can call, you can text, but we want to hear the shame in your voice.
4: Or the parents can call us.
3: Oh, even better.
4: Yes.
3: Even better. If your child disappointed you in the same way you've heard. Oh, this is great.

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1: Kincaid and Dallas.
0: How did you disappoint your parents? You want to talk to parents first or the kids?
2: Let's get a kid.
0: Okay. And by kid, I mean grown adult who did something when they were younger that disappointed their parents. Like Chris. Hi, Chris. Welcome.
3: Good morning. Good morning. Yeah, I'm not such a kid anymore. I'm almost 57. So,
0: wow. Hey, Heinz.
3: Before I tell you my story, let me just say I listen to you guys every morning. I love y'all, and I appreciate you guys bringing some joy into my life every day.
2: So, thank you so much.
0: Thank you, Chris, for putting up with us.
2: So
0: I appreciate you very much, man.
3: Thank you. Yeah, so, you know, keep in mind, this was back, I was a senior in high school. My girlfriend was 2 years younger than me. My parents and her parents are both pretty strict. And so, you know, I had strict curfews. Well, I didn't always, you know, like to be at home at 10 o'clock. So I used to, in the middle of the night, I had an old Mustang, 66 Mustang. So it was easy to, like, put it in neutral and push it.
0: Nice.
3: So I would go, late at night, I would go out. And, yeah of course, I had to, coordinated this with my girlfriend. But I would push my car out of the driveway and up, like, two houses before I started it. And I would go see her, and, you know, we would hang out in the basement of her parents'
0: and
3: house.
0: Play Parcheesi, absolutely.
3: Parcheesi, right, yeah, Twister, something like that.
0: No, but just Parcheesi.
3: Yeah, so just Parcheesi, right. So, yeah, but anyways, here we are, you know, what, 40, good Lord, many
0: a lot of years
3: later, and my mother, who's 87, still says, I can't believe you pushed your car up the street, and I didn't know it.
0: Yep.
3: Just to this day, she still gives me a heart.
0: Moms are going to be moms. Chris, thank you for calling. I appreciate you very much. Good morning. How did you disappoint your parents, Mike?
4: Yeah, so when I was in first grade, I was I was just exploring my parents' room, and my dad had this little cup that he collected, just like old pocket knives. And so I somehow found this cup of pocket knives, and I thought it would be a great idea as a first grader to take them to school and give them to all my friends.
2: Oh, no.
0: What? And what was...
2: How many days were you expelled?
0: How many different alarms went off when you went to school?
4: Yeah, so, this was back in the 90s, so they didn't have the metal detectors or anything. So I just strolled on in with about 15 pocket knives.
0: Dude!
4: The story's, it gets way funnier because my friends started walking down the hallways kind of like little ninjas, like slicing and dicing things.
0: Oh, no!
4: Cool in the hallways.
0: Yeah.
4: And so my mom at the time worked for a bank. And so when I got called to the principal's office, you know, I was a first grader. So they were, you know, they tried to show some grace. But my dad was an educator in the county, and he wasn't going to have this. So my mom and him schemed up a plan to convince one of the bank security guards to act as a police officer. And he came and knocked at my front door. And when I went to answer the front door, there was this big 6 foot tall, what I thought to be a police officer, who sat me down and told me that if anything like this ever happened again, I would go to jail. And I didn't find out for 15 years until we were on a Christmas family vacation. My mom finally told me that wasn't a real police officer.
2: Can you imagine how embarrassed they were, though? Oh, my gosh. Oh, wow. You took 15 knives to school?
0: Unreal. And you got your own mini version of Scared Straight.
2: Wow.
4: Yeah, exactly. Wow. I appreciate you guys.
0: I appreciate you. Thank you. You're better.
2: Thank you so much.
0: I tell my boys all the time, guys, if you think it's cool, never bring it to school.
2: Right.
0: I didn't mean to rhyme, but no, it's not. Yeah. It's not. You get in trouble.
2: Bring it to school, you're a fool. Good one.
0: I'm going to drool. Hey, Shannon, you're the parent here. You were disappointed in your child. What did your child do?
5: Well, my son is now 34. Mm-hmm. So when he was in high school, he played baseball, which was really, really good. Actually, both my kids were great in sports. But Craig, he was a pitcher, and he, you know, pitched no hitters. And so when we got looking for colleges, my ex-boyfriend wrote to coaches and, you know, so we had a showcase. And so we went, and the coach came to us after watching Craig, and he was like, he reminds me so much of Tim Hudson. And he said, I want Craig on my team. And so Craig made the team, and we were very excited. My mom and dad had, you know, already was getting ready to buy season tickets so we could watch him play.
0: Mm-hmm.
5: And one day the coach called and said, what happened to Craig? And I was like, I don't know. What happened to Craig? He said, well, he hasn't been at practice for 2 weeks. And I was like, oh, my gosh. And so I called Craig and I was like, hey, what's going on? He said, I'm coming home. He said, I'm just homesick and, you know, baseball is not fun anymore. It's like a job. And he said, I'm just not ready for it to be a job. And he said, I loved it when it was fun.
0: Now I don't.
5: I'm coming home. And so he quit and came home.
2: Wow. So did you guys think that he was going to end up like in the major league and that kind of stuff? I mean,
5: I was hoping.
2: Yeah.
5: Because he was good. He was really, really good. He was very, very talented. And he was talented at a very young age.
2: Yeah. Kids get burned out, though. They do.
5: They do. They do. And, you know, we put so much money into him. You know, he put
0: travel.
5: And, you know, travel. Oh, it was our life.
2: Yeah.
5: It was our life for years. You know, vacations was based on where you went for the World Series and tournaments and stuff like that. And, but, you know, I got over it. But,
2: yeah.
5: I was hurt.
0: For a while, I don't, because much, there was so much that got sacrificed to make that dream happen.
5: Him there.
0: Yeah, I get it.
5: And then for him to be so talented, you know. But
2: everything happens for a reason.
0: It truly does. Thank you for the call.

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1: In Caden, Dallas, every morning.
0: Please don't throw things at me when I admit this to you, because I'm very vulnerable with this, okay?
2: All right, give me the whole story. Start from the beginning.
0: All right, from the beginning. I'm right-handed.
2: Okay.
0: And I learned how to eat with a fork and a knife when I was 4 years old. My grandmother taught me how to eat. And the fact that no one over the years said, dude, there's a better way. Why do you make this so difficult on yourself? I've tried to cut things holding a knife in my left hand. I can't do it.
2: Okay.
0: I can't. So what, for years, when I'm eating a steak, what I'll do is I'll go put the fork down on the table, take the knife, put the fork in my left hand, use the knife in my right hand to cut, then switch, put the thing back down. It just awful. So what I learned to do was to just eat with my left hand with the fork and just have my right hand available for the knife. And it's so much easier and quicker because I saw somebody else do it.
2: Well, what you do is you take the fork and you hold your steak with your non-eating hand and you cut with the hand that you use.
3: Yeah.
2: And then
3: I'm trying to get the visual, but
2: So if I have a steak in front of me, I have the fork in my left hand because I'm right-handed.
0: Yeah. Mm-hmm.
2: So I'm holding the steak with my left hand with the fork, and I'm cutting with my knife.
3: Yeah.
0: Yeah.
3: That's how I do it too. Yeah.
0: Yeah, but I never did that. I would just switch. I would always use my I'd put down my fork, put that back in my left hand. I'd hold the knife, put the knife down. I was extra steps with the knife for years.
3: You never noticed anyone around you doing it that
0: this
3: way?
0: Never.
3: What?
0: Never, my whole life.
2: You know what? When we went to eat the other day and you got that steak, I didn't pay any
0: attention.
2: Because I would have definitely said, what are you doing?
0: Yeah, an extra step. This to me feels like the My Little Secret we had with the guy who, until he saw his girlfriend wait outside the shower for the water to warm up, he never put two and two together that he could wait. He doesn't have to get into a cold shower.
3: Oh, yeah.
0: That was a real secret.
2: Then when I made you steak, I cut it for you, so.
0: Yeah, you enabled me.
2: I did.
0: Because I'm a child. Thank you, Dallas.
3: I'm still just trying to
0: picture this. By the way, that was one of the most delicious and emasculating moments of my life.
3: I'm still just trying to picture this in my mind, the way you would juggle with the
0: fork in my right hand.
3: Okay, yeah.
0: Can't use the knife in my left hand. I tried. I make a mess. No. So what I would do is I would put the fork in my left hand, then I would cut, put it down, put the fork back in my right hand. But no, I'm just eating with my left hand now.
3: For someone who loves food as much as you, I'm surprised that you're just now realizing
0: this. I know, I'm an idiot.
2: Right.
0: I know.
2: I'm surprised you just pick up the steak with your hand and eat it. You said,
0: honestly,
2: to hell with all this
0: Can I be honest with you? When no one's around, if I'm at home.
2: That's what you do.
0: And if there's little bits left, I'll gnaw on it like a rib. I will gnaw on it like a rib.
2: Like a T-bone steak?
0: Yep.
2: The whole T will be showing.
0: I thought I would go and find online instances of other people who it took them a while to realize these things.
2: Okay.
0: I'm not alone in these weird things, okay? These are people who just realize things. Somebody wrote, I must have been around 11 or 12 years old when I realized that in order of appearance during the end credits of a movie doesn't list the actors or actresses who are the most good looking. They really thought it was the hottest.
2: They thought that?
0: They thought in order of appearance was the hottest ones versus the ones who,
2: No way.
0: Yep.
2: What if there was nobody in the movie that was hot?
3: Yeah.
0: Exactly. Somebody said they learned just a couple years ago as an adult at age 25, they thought it was... I hate to be the mayor of bad news. It's the bearer of bad news. They thought it was the mayor. Like, I'm the mayor of bad news.
3: Oh. I like that. I'm the mayor of bad news.
0: I hate to be the mayor of bad news.
2: I just want to be the mayor of bears.
0: This is one much like me with the eating thing. I used to always pour water in our coffee maker one glass at a time. It was such a pain. And then it hit me. I can fill the reservoir up to the number of cups I wanted by lifting it and putting it under the sink. I don't have to go glass by glass.
2: Oh,
0: life-changing. I feel like an idiot.
2: Oh, wow.
0: Somebody else went their whole life they always thought you can't have your cake and eat it too was a weird saying because why wouldn't I be able to eat my own slice of cake? Nobody was telling me that I can't have my cake. Turns out what they mean is that you can't eat the cake while also retaining it. Once it's eaten, it's gone. It's an idiom I did not understand until I turned 27. For the longest time, I thought Madonna, things that happened before Madonna.
3: All music.
2: Like Madonna,
3: was
2: like
3: born.
2: Lucky Star Madonna.
0: Yes, that Madonna.
3: All music pre-Madonna,
0: Another one, things that they didn't realize until they were older. My bedroom door was broken and I finally got around to fixing it. I thought the knob was broken because it was pushed towards the door. So I pulled it out and realized that's how you lock the door. It's one of those knobs that lock when you... So I'm not alone in that.
3: Wow. No. If it makes you feel any better... I had one of these a couple, probably like 2-3-ish years ago.
0: Yes.
3: You know, when you're at the gas station and you get out to, you know, pump your gas and mm-hmm. everything like that. I didn't know that there was one of the click things. So like you could walk away while it's still pumping your gas.
2: Oh, you thought you had to stand there and hold it?
3: Yes, exactly. Now, in my defense, yeah. I'm from New Jersey, so I don't pump gas on my own usually. But yeah, I had no idea that was a thing until a couple years ago. I accidentally hit the lock thing and it locked in place. And I started freaking out because I was like, how am I going to get the gas out of it? Like, how to get it to stop and everything like that. That's going to cost me a fortune. And this guy that I was with at the time was like, yeah, no, that's a little hold down button. Did you not know those existed?
2: No,
3: I had no
2: idea. It'll stop. And your gas tank has a little flap that knows when it gets full, so it automatically clicks off.
3: Yeah. Yeah.
0: Here's one.
3: Yeah.
0: Lauren, do you know the name of the person, what their job title is, the person who makes your sushi? Do you know what the title is?
3: Oh, I feel like I've heard this before.
0: Not for me. I went my whole life up until...
2: Till he met me.
0: 6.5 years ago. I thought a sous chef was someone who makes sushi.
3: I was going to say a sous chef. Yeah. No. Is that what it is?
2: No.
3: What is it?
0: My girl.
3: No. It's not a sous chef? What is it then?
2: That's a sushi chef. No. No.
0: It's sous chef. It's French, right?
2: Sous chef.
0: It's French. Sous chef is a helper. It's somebody who works on the line. They don't make sushi.
2: An assistant to the chef.
0: I went my whole life thinking a sous chef made sushi.
3: Me too. Sort of chef. I didn't realize. Yeah. Okay, I feel like that has to be a common one.
0: I would agree.
2: No, it's not. What? It's not.
0: I agree. It's more common than you think.
2: No, it's not.
3: One that I always get into an argument about with people is it's play it by ear. Mm-hmm. So many people go, no, it's play by ear. No, it's play it by ear.
2: Play by year?
3: Yeah, some people think it's play it by year.
2: Like no!
0: The year's 1979. I'm going to play My Sharona by the Knack. So, if you're laughing right now
2: Undercover
0: in your car.
2: Angel.
0: Or Alan O'Day.
2: Yes. Oh, look at you.
0: I know useless things, and also The Estate. Okay, let's keep this going. What, as an adult, you went your whole life, and much like the things we were talking about, it took you a long time, but it finally connected, and you just now realize what?

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1: Kincaid and Dallas.
2: Jessica, what was it you learned as an adult?
3: I have two things, one through my husband and one through me.
2: Let's hear.
3: Quick. But my husband was a grown man when he realized that the Mormon Tabernacle Choir was actually comprised of Mormons.
2: Yep. Yep, they're Mormons.
4: What did he think?
3: I don't have any idea.
2: He was like, one day, he's like, oh, they're Mormons.
3: He was like, I don't know.
2: Okay. What's the second one? Is this yours, the second one?
3: Mine is not any better. Mine was, I was a grown woman when I realized that the Great Lakes are called great because they're larger than others.
2: Yes. Yes, they are.
3: They were lovely.
2: You thought they were lovely. Like somebody said they're great and it just stuck. Thank you. Those honestly make a lot of sense. Yeah. Thank you very much. Welcome, Chip. As an adult, Chip, turn your radio down. Chip, what was it you realized, buddy?
5: All right. I'm not sure if it's true or not, but the Little Caesars character on the Little Caesars commercial, he says pizza, pizza.
2: Yeah.
5: Mm-hmm. I was told it's just piece of pizza.
2: Stop pizza, it. Pizza. Wait, hold on. We're going to do some investigating because I've been saying pizza, pizza.
5: That's the best one.
4: Doesn't it flash up? Pizza,
2: I think it said pizza, pizza. We're going to solve this right now for you in real time. Hold on, because if it's piece of pizza.
6: No, it says right here, and this is AI. The Little Caesars mascot famously says pizza, pizza.
4: Yeah.
2: So it's not piece of pizza.
5: I don't trust AI.
2: He doesn't trust AI? Thank you. Then that's the alternative universe you live in. Appreciate you very much. Jacob, good morning. You're an adult who learned what?
7: I learned that the word lingerie was pronounced that way. It wasn't until I was 28 years old that I thought it was pronounced lingerie.
2: You saw some sexy lingerie. And when she took off her lingerie, I knew it was for me. It rhymes better. It's not your fault. It's okay.
6: Yeah.
2: Who corrected you, Jacob? Who corrected you?
7: One of my coworkers.
2: What kind of relationship did you have?
7: Not a lingerie one.
2: That's got it. Okay, just wondering. Thank you. How does that come up at work? I like pretty lingerie. I used to call hosiery, hosiery. I didn't know how you said it. Kim, welcome. What is it you realize as an adult?
8: The saying, when hell freezes over, I didn't realize it was H-E-L-L. I thought it was the H-A-I-L, the frozen precipitation.
2: Oh, when hell freezes over. Yeah.
6: Okay. That makes sense. So I get that.
4: Well, that would happen very often.
2: Can you read the one? This will make you feel better. Read the one about the windshield, Dallas.
4: Oh, somebody, hang on. I've been reading so many of them. I lost it.
2: Somebody said that they thought that the windshield.
4: Yeah, the windshield. Here it is. Yeah. When I used to think the windshield advisory was windshield advisory, like the temperature of the car windshield.
2: It was going to be colder. It was important to know that. Do you feel better, Kim?
8: I did. Much better, yeah.
2: There you go. Thank you for listening. We love you. There it is.
4: Oh, my Lord. We
2: other
4: have
2: messages.
4: So many.
2: If you just joined us, we're talking about these moments when you just realize as an adult.
4: I ruined the Wizard of Oz for my wife. Until her mid-40s, she did not know that Dorothy's uncle were the Lion, the Tin Man, and the Scarecrow.
2: Today, I was this many years old.
6: I'm a little confused. Yeah.
2: Dallas, we didn't know this.
6: Yeah.
2: Is that real?
4: I think so. Yeah, I know one of them was for sure.
2: Because I didn't know that.
6: Yeah, and I'm going off of just Wicked, which is what I've seen recently, and that they're not that in Wicked, which I understand is not the Wizard of Oz, but.
2: I'm going to see if that's real or not. While you look, I've got other messages this morning. I know somebody who says bull in a china cabinet instead of a bull in a china shop, and I don't have the heart to tell her. I think you can say both ways. Somebody said like 2 years ago, I learned the phrase, are you working hard or hardly working? Really, what it really meant. I just thought everybody was saying the first part backwards.
4: Hmm.
2: Okay. I thought Mike Myers from Halloween was the same person from Austin Powers.
6: Yeah. Yep. I thought that too for a while.
4: That Mike Myers was around a long,
2: he's been listening.
4: A long, long time.
2: He has a dark side, and that's what's in that movie.
4: Yes.
2: All right, beautiful. That's great.
4: There was one time when we did this.
2: What are you remembering, Dallas?
4: I'm done. Wait a second before I say that.
2: Your dog?
4: Okay, the Tin Man, the Lion, the Scarecrow are not Dorothy's uncles.
2: Oh. Because I'd never heard that.
4: Dorothy meets these characters on her journey. They play significant roles. I was thinking that one of them was like one of the uncles that was on the ground when the cyclone was going on, but Lord, I haven't watched the movie in a long time.
2: We watched that movie as children, both my sister and I, and I was so bored. She liked that movie. I was so bored. I'm like, follow the yellow brick road. Don't follow the yellow brick road. I wanted them to get to where they were going enough already. I was so tired of this journey.
4: The other thing that I was going to say is a lot of people, I remember one time people saying that when they buy deodorant, they always have trouble taking that little plastic thing off.
6: Yeah, yeah.
4: You roll it. If you roll it.
2: If you turn the knob of the bottom, it pops off.
4: Right off.
2: Yeah. Don't save that, Marcus.
4: Save it. Save it, please.
2: Don't save it.
4: Save it, save it.

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1: Kate in Dallas. The question was asked, and I can't believe this passed through our legal system. Are boneless wings any different from chicken nuggets? In a lawsuit, a federal judge ruled that Buffalo Wild Wings can continue to call them boneless wings, even though they're essentially chicken nuggets.
2: Which they are.
1: Exactly. Somebody would say the larger ones might be like mini chicken strips.
2: They're chicken nuggets just with different sauces and everything on them. But no, boneless wings are chicken nuggets.
3: Well, is it white meat or dark meat, though? Because wings are mostly dark meat. Chicken nuggets are mostly white meat. Because chicken nuggets come from the breast.
2: Yeah.
1: Now you're going to make me look at every wing.
3: To see white or dark meat.
2: But yeah. I feel like when I eat even wings with the bone in, it's white. Like the meat inside, when I like bite into it, it's still white.
1: Now I'm going to inspect my wings. I'm going to USDA my wings, Dallas.
3: Yeah, I think a wing is kind of half and half. It has a little bit of both. Even though the wing is attached to the breast.
1: If you're lucky.
3: Well, yeah. But it... But you know, drumsticks, like the... That's dark meat, so.
2: Oh.
3: But most chicken nuggets are always cut from the breast.
1: Interesting. I bring it up because when we had our show lunch last week, when we went to Outback Steakhouse and the menus were handed out, our own Lauren, without fear, wanted something off the kids' menu.
2: Yeah, well, no, so I asked for the adult chicken fingers because they used to have adult chicken fingers.
1: Right.
2: Yes, and they were so good. And she said, oh, no, we don't carry those anymore. Nope. They took them off the menu. Womp womp. So I said, okay, well, I'll take the kids' ones then. I'll do the kids' chicken fingers. She goes, that's only going to come with 3 chicken fingers. Is that all right? More than enough for me because I filled up on all those appetizers and that pumpernickel bread. Remember, I had to get a to-go box. Yep. I didn't even finish my kids' chicken fingers.
1: Yep. Remember the shame years ago there were women talking about if you go on a date and you order chicken fingers, that's a red flag. We're done.
3: What?
1: Yep.
2: No.
1: That was a thing. Women said,
3: I think people that eat chicken fingers are fun.
2: Yeah.
1: I would agree with you.
2: Yeah.
1: But then there were those who think that that's shameful. I think now, especially, I think restaurants are missing an opportunity. Restaurants, a lot of them are already struggling, and a lot of us are on GLPs, and we're eating a lot less, and embrace it. We got a message here that says, I order off the kids' menu all the time. I tell them I'm on Monjuro, and I'm just not as hungry as I normally would.
2: Yes, the portion sizes.
1: But remember, like after post-pandemic, like right after, a lot of places like, no, we're not serving adults anything for the kids' menu. Some of those places were being very...
2: Yeah.
1: Can you imagine being denied an item off the kids' menu?
3: Yeah, I don't understand what the difference is if you're ordering it and paying for it.
1: Because they don't want you to get the food for that price because they want to make
2: cheaper.
1: More money from you.
3: But you're not going to eat more than that, so why buy?
1: I don't know.
3: Like, if I always go through, I'll go through Zaxby's and get the kitty whatever. Usually I get the... chicken fingers, the finger meal, and then I take the chicken fingers home to the dogs, and I want the fries because the amount of fries in the kitty box is the perfect amount.
1: And you know, you've done the math.
3: To satisfy my craving, I don't overeat.
2: Yeah.
3: It's just a small portion, and they give me a little lemon pepper sauce on the side, and I am like, happy.
1: That's really smart. You've got it down.
2: Yeah.
1: Exactly. 2 different calls. Those of you who are fearless, right off the kids' menu, that's where you gravitate to. That's the first thing, kids' menu for me. That's great. Or... were you ever trying to order off the kids' menu? I'm sorry, we don't serve adults' items off the kids' menu.
3: Yeah, now, that would make me get up and walk out of the restaurant.
1: I would probably leave.
3: I would leave the restaurant if you told me that, because there is no... it doesn't matter. You're ordering, you're just ordering.
2: Yeah, but I've definitely had that happen to me, though, when I've tried to order off the kids' menu, and they say, oh, you know, you're 20, whatever, you know, you can't order. So I just go, oh, okay, and then I just...
1: You've had it happen, for real?
2: Yes, no, for real, yeah.
3: Wow.
2: Like, they say, oh, it's only for people 12 and under or whatever, so I go, oh, okay, and then I just pick something off the adult menu. I don't make a big stink about it,
3: if you
2: but I do think that it's, you know, BS, yeah.
1: Well, I would have crop dusted on the way out. I would have made a big stink.
3: If you go through the drive-thru, they don't know.
2: That's different.
1: I was just going to say, that's my loophole. This is awful, maybe because we take advantage, because I do order off the senior menu at IHOP when I get it on DoorDash because it's cheaper.
3: Okay, that's lying.
1: No, it's not, by like a dollar.
2: You get the senior citizen special?
1: I do. There's the senior menu, and they know you're doing that. There are no seniors. I half waited for the DoorDasher. Before I can hand you this bag, I need to see the old people.

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1: Kincaid in Dallas.
0: When they denied you as an adult ordering from the kids menu. I'll grab line one. We've been having so many problems with line one. Good morning. You're live on the radio. Are you calling about the kids menu?
2: Good morning. How you doing, guys?
0: Good. Tom, what's your experience with the kids menu?
2: Well, I was at a restaurant, and I wish I could remember which restaurant it was. But I just happened to glance at the kids menu part, and they were going to charge an extra buck or two, a surcharge, for adults that wanted to order off the kids menu.
0: That's interesting.
3: I don't get
0: you that. You don't think that's fair?
3: But you're not serving the adult more food. You're serving the same amount that you would for a kid.
0: But you're the adult ordering from the children's menu. Yeah. Maybe they see that as a way to kind of find the happy medium.
2: It's the same thing as I just went through a famous drive-through place to get a coffee. I wanted a large water, and they were going to charge me the same price as an iced tea for the water.
3: What?
2: But a medium is free. So take that and smoke it, yeah.
0: Wait, well, a medium water is free, so you could have gotten two medium waters?
2: I guess I could.
0: You could have done loophole.
3: Yeah. But wait a second. What they're charging you for is not the water.
0: The
3: they're
0: cup.
3: Charging you for the cup.
0: Yeah. I would order eight medium waters.
2: But this is the same price as a tea as a water. I mean, come on. This is the same place where the ice cream machine never works. So.
0: I don't know where you're talking about, sir. Thank you. I appreciate the call. No idea what he's talking about.
3: I love this. Somebody said, this is so good. This is so funny right here. Wait a minute. I lost it. Oh, my gosh. Let me go back and find it.
0: I got one. I feel like if you get turned down more than they allow, it happens to me all the time. Kind of like trying to get a senior discount when you're in your 20s. They won't have it. Them trying to order off the kids menu.
3: Well, a senior discount is different because you're not a senior, but you're not ordering any more food than you would if you were ordering for your child. It's still the same amount of food.
0: I'm also on a GLP. Somebody says when I go out to eat, I ask them for a to-go box as soon as my order arrives. Then I put half the food in the box. I eat the rest later on. It's still too much, but at least I have the rest for later.
4: Oh, Jackie texted in.
0: Oh, okay.
4: About the phones. Yeah.
0: What did Jackie? Oh, Jackie said it's ours. Hold on. Let me try again.
4: She said, I don't know what's going on with your phones. But it keeps redialing when I'm on hold.
0: Hello, line one. You're live on the radio. Good morning.
5: Hello.
0: Hi. Who's this?
5: Hey, it's Mike.
0: Mike, are you calling about the kids menu? What's your thought? Were you denied the kids menu? Was your wife denied the kids menu?
5: No. What it was, my wife got that gastric bypass surgery about 20 years ago.
0: Yeah.
5: And when she got it, she got a key thought, like a little key ring, like a rewards card on it that said she'd had the surgery, and she could just show that to the restaurant, and they would let her order off the kids menu.
0: Ooh, the VIP gastric bypass card. My mom had a gastric bypass surgery. I don't think she ever got her card. But yeah, that makes sense because your stomach is so much smaller.
5: Yeah, that's right. And some places wouldn't honor it, but the majority of places, even like your sit-down restaurants, they would even honor it as well.
0: Could you believe a place that you've got a card, you're publicly talking about yourself having a medical procedure that's no one's business, and you have to prove to them, and they still deny you? I can't imagine that.
3: I would get up and leave.
0: I would too. It's not worth it.
3: Yeah. The one that I was trying to find, somebody said, the vegan is correct, even though she doesn't need it. She knows her meat.
4: The vegan is correct.
6: The vegan is correct.
4: That has torn people up in the text message. Some people are saying, no, wings are white meat. No, it's black meat. People are fighting over that.
3: Somebody else sent something that I guess they looked it up and went, oh, I was wrong.
0: Watch this. I'm going to make the text explode. Drums over flat. Any day, all day.
4: No, flats.
0: Drums over flats.
3: Drums
0: are easier. No, no.
3: Drums have gristle.
0: Flats, no. Flats are too much work.
4: No.
0: Too much work in between. Too much work.
4: Listen, my husband is a wing connoisseur. He goes around and he reviews wing places, and he always pays extra to get them all flat.
0: Yep. Nope. I'll eat the drums all day, every day. Don't need the flats. That's all. Mm-hmm. I stand on my hill of drums. Thank you.
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17: We've talked a lot about measles over the past year, but mumps has largely flown under the radar, even though it's been making a bit of a comeback as well. That's because fewer people are getting the MMR vaccine, which stands for measles, mumps, and rubella. The vaccine's been around for decades. It is effective. It is safe. What makes mumps outbreaks difficult to contain is that symptoms usually don't appear for 2 to 3 weeks after someone's been exposed. And that can make it hard to pin down where that exposure took place. And someone who is infected can transmit the virus to someone else before they are symptomatic. If you get sick, which could manifest like a run-of-the-mill respiratory virus or the telltale swelling of your cheeks and jaw, all you can really do at that point is to treat the symptoms and also isolate yourself so you don't infect anyone else. I'm Dr. Sanjay Gupta, helping you live a better life.
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2: All right, so I have an update to one of my but wait stories I did last week. Remember that life jacket that was worn by a Titanic survivor?
3: Yes. The one I said they should have given it to Jack.
2: Exactly, so he didn't have to be, like, hanging on that door and just falling in the water. Well, they thought it might go for $474,000 at the most. No, $904,500 at auction.
3: You think they're going to wear it when they're wakeboarding?
2: See, that was the thing we discussed. Like, what are you then? What's the end game? What are you going to do with it?
3: I say they're going to get it framed.
4: What do you think it smells like? Probably like dusty.
2: Honestly,
3: dead fish.
2: It probably smells like the seat of a well-used Uber. It's got to be awful.
4: Yeah, there's got to be a stink to
3: it. How many seats in an Uber have you smelled?
2: Dallas, do you not do that before you get in?
3: Sniff the seat?
2: I'm the only one. No, I don't do that. I'm just guessing. I'm purely speculating. I don't smell Uber seats. The first class passengers. The jackets, by the way, they're filled with cork. So,
4: That's kind of cool.
2: Interesting. That's what they used to use back then.
3: Interesting.
2: It features 12 pouches and bears signatures from some other survivors, including the one who wore it. And it was displayed at a museum for years at the old construction site where they built the Titanic. It's been described as a once-in-a-generation opportunity for collectors, and it was. It's only one of, there were only 700 out of 2,200 people who survived, and maybe a handful of these life vests available. So it's kind of a big deal.
3: Are you telling me that I'm thinking about these people signing this thing.
2: Yeah, sign
3: it. We'll get Margaret. Oh, sorry, Margaret didn't make it. You know, I mean,
2: Dallas, please.
4: I'm going to really expose myself.
2: I don't think they said get Margaret.
3: I just think it's kind of weird having everybody that survived signed it.
2: Yeah.
4: That is a little weird.
2: Did.
4: Yeah.
2: That's what they did.
3: Oh.
4: I'm going to expose myself here. I don't.
2: I'm sorry?
3: Care. What? What area?
4: I don't care about the Titanic.
3: I don't either. I've never seen the movie.
2: I thought it wasn't saying.
3: It's too long.
4: People have such a fascination with it, and that's awesome, but I've never understood the hype. Me either.
3: I don't get it, girl. I'm with you.
2: Can I tell you real quick, okay? And if you did this, I know a lot of schools did it. Wrong button. I'm sorry.
4: What was that? Okay,
2: that was a laugh. No, one of the biggest disappointments of my life, okay? That is when, I remember his name, Dr. Bob Ballard. He took his submarine down to the Titanic back in the early 90s. It was like 1992 or something. And we went on a field trip to the National Geographic Theater in D.C. from Maryland. And you're so privileged. You're going to watch the submarine explore the Titanic. I thought they were going to go through the rooms with the submarine, but no, they sat there. It just was floating and you could ask questions.
3: Yeah.
2: They didn't do anything. It just sat there.
3: You're looking at a boat with barnacles.
2: That's what we were looking at for 3 hours in this theater. We didn't see anything.
3: Mm-mm.
2: And it was the biggest disappointment. I thought they were going to get through the ship.
3: Now, had Jack floated out of that thing, that would have been cool.
4: I mean, that's a different story.
2: I thought I was going to see water ghosts. I'm sorry, but none of it.
3: Something.
2: None of it.
3: I thought Scott and I were going to break up. I thought he's going to break up with me over the Titanic.
4: Why? Does he love it?
3: Oh, gosh. When we first started dating, I was over at his house, and he's like, Titanic's on. I was like, oh.
4: Okay.
3: I've never seen this movie. Oh, my Lord. You thought that I took his fingers off. He was like, what?
2: That was the second date.
3: You've never seen the Titanic? And I said, well, I know what happens.
4: It's
3: 3 hours long. I've never seen it.
2: I went with Jen, and it was the first date we went on. It was a first date. Who takes someone to the Titanic on a first date?
3: Three-hour movie?
2: We were doomed like that boat. So we went to Titanic, and I remember I didn't know the scene was coming, and I was in a mood. My instinct, when the guy hit the propeller, I laughed.
3: So did I.
2: And I'm sorry.
3: I've seen it, and I hate it that I laughed, but I did. I'm sorry. That noise that it makes,
2: it was literally,
3: it was crazy.
2: It was almost like the sound effect that we play here. That's what. Sorry. But wait, there's more from you, Dallas. I'm sorry.
3: We have just raked the Titanic
2: over
3: the
2: coals. Anyway, that's a lot of money for that cork event.
3: It is indeed.
4: Designed by random people.
3: Let's talk about this 5-year-old girl named Caroline. She's from south of Chicago. And she had a little simple moment between her and a worm, but it's become an internet sensation. So she is playing outdoors with a worm that she named Mira.
2: Aww.
3: And she made a very unusual request. As usual, Caroline was playing with the worm, and she looks at her mom and said, could you play Noah Kahn for the worm?
2: Aww.
3: And her grandmother said, or told People magazine, Caroline specifically requested orange juice, citing multiple lyrics from the song. Her mother, Gianna, filmed the gentle interaction, and Amanda shared it on TikTok. The video gained lots of traction. Viewers tagging Noah, and then Khan eventually responded with a comment, "That worm's going to have some complicated feelings." Caroline's family describes her as exceptionally empathetic toward all creatures.
4: That's really cute.
3: I know, isn't it, though?
2: Feel free to text in what music your worm wants. We'll play it for you.
4: I feel like they're going to make that into a children's book or a children's show. There's something there. Mm-hmm. They could work with something there. Yeah.
3: Turn the volume up for the worm. Lauren.
4: Okay, so there's a big debate happening online right now about how we make big purchases. And it turns out the screen size might matter more than we think. Millennials have a rule. If it costs serious money, it must be bought on a big screen. You will scroll and research on your phone all day, but when the moment comes to actually hit buy, like on something big, like a flight or really expensive furniture or concert tickets, they have found that most people find that the phone suddenly feels untrustworthy. So you need to break out the laptop.
3: Wow.
2: I thought that was such an elder thing. My mom does that. Oh, I don't buy things online. I need to look on the big screen.
3: That's so crazy. You'll take a picture of yourself naked and send it to somebody on a phone, but you won't make a purchase.
4: Well, yeah, because that doesn't cost money.
2: And that looks
4: that's
2: better.
4: That's crazy. Money.
2: That picture looks amazing on the big screen.
4: This is my most boomer thing. I do need to break out the bigger screen when it comes to big, serious purchases, because I feel like on my iPhone, there's a lot of scrolling up and down you have to do to make sure everything.
3: Like you're going
4: to
3: miss something.
4: Checks out. Yes, I'm scared I'm going to miss something because I have booked a flight or two just on my phone and messed it up once or twice. So it's just, I'd rather break out the big screen.
2: I'm surprised, Dallas, you don't do that with Facebook Marketplace.
3: Oh,
2: I'm surprised that you don't look for scratches and things.
4: And then also when
3: I use my phone for everything. I hardly ever break. I've got a, what do you call it, Chromebook.
4: Yeah.
3: And then I've been thinking about buying a new laptop, but I never have.
2: We've been talking about this for over a year.
3: I know. Well, my Chromebook is great. Okay. So I use it. And
2: when you get a second, go on the subreddit Mirror for Sale.
4: I love it.
2: Have you seen that?
4: Yes, it's so funny.
2: It's people who either don't care or forgot that the thing they were selling on Facebook Marketplace doubles as a mirror, and they're maybe not wearing all the clothes they should have
3: right. on. Right. Or there's something in the background
2: or
3: that you can see in the mirror.
2: Or, as I learned, they're trying to sell another service in addition to the item.
3: Yes.
4: I like the people who are truly trying to sell that mirror, and you just see like a floating hand come out to the side. They're trying to take a picture. Yeah. It's so funny.
2: They don't want to be seen. But that's you on a giant. You have to have the largest screen possible. Yeah,
3: what is the most expensive thing that you've bought lately and you had to get your laptop out to do it?
4: A flight.
3: You would do it on your phone.
4: A flight.
3: Flight. Okay.
4: But I also like to go in between or tabs to make sure like which place has a better deal and everything like that. And on your phone, it can be a little bit harder because you need to exit out of the screen and then go back in, where it's just different when you're on like a laptop browser where you can just click back and forth. It's all right there.
3: I got you. You know, the answer to that problem.
4: What is it?
3: Only fly Delta.
4: Well, you know, a girl's on a budget. I gotta check out and see what other places got deals.
3: Fly Delta, baby.
2: We just got a text related to Dallas' story. My worm wants Genuine's pony.
4: They're doing the worm to it.
3: I love it.
4: Oh, wait, that's hot.
2: Yeah, thank you.

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7: Making sure your kids get enough sleep. It's one of the most important things you can do for them as a parent, and yet it's often overlooked. Not only does sleep in the early years set the stage for mental and physical health, it also creates the foundation for how one sleeps later in life. That's according to the National Sleep Foundation. Now, that organization recommends 14 to 17 hours a night for newborns, 12 to 15 for infants, 11 to 14 for toddlers, 10 to 13 for preschoolers, and 9 to 11 for school-aged children. When it's age appropriate, start by talking to your kids about why sleep is important. It helps their body grow, helps their brains learn, helps their mood stay steady. Don't underestimate the importance of a routine. You can even narrate what you're doing step by step to help them along the way. I'm Dr. Sanjay Gupta, helping you live a better life.
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2: Hey, guys. So my little secret is that I am in a friends with benefits relationship, but the person I'm friends with benefits with is my first cousin.
3: Oh. How convenient.
4: So where do you live in Alabama?
3: How long has this been going on?
2: It's been going on for quite a while, man. About a decade.
3: A decade? When was the first instance of this?
2: To give you sort of the condensed version, yeah. You know, when we first got together, you know, all those years ago, we sort of had this, like, very casual, you know, mindset about it. And, you know, we obviously went and lived our lives and dated other people. But every time our relationships would fall through, it seems like, you know, fate would have it that the other person's relationship will fall through at the same time. And we always just ended up gravitating back towards each other.
3: Interesting.
2: And, you know, it's and look, if I'm spitting the truth here, it's, you know, there's feelings there because, you know, I think both of us really want this to be like a thing. But, you know, because of how society is and because of how our families would react, obviously, you know, we were never able to commit to it. But mm-hmm. like, you know, I'm, you know, the women that I've dated that I've been drawn to are a lot like the lot like the way she is, and the same thing with her. I mean, the guys she's dated are like me. It's just clear that there's, you know, something there. And, you know, I mean, that's, I had to talk to somebody
3: similar
2: about
3: genetics.
2: It.
3: That's the something. I refer to first cousin relationship expert based on geography, Dallas. Has this ever worked out for anyone you know in real life?
4: I told you, the guy I dated in high school, Bill, he's married to his first cousin, Denise. They have two beautiful children, and it's worked out great for them. They've been married for, I don't know, probably 20-something years.
3: Bill and Denise!
4: Yeah.
2: I mean, look, I understand. I mean, I understand that I'm putting myself in a vulnerable spot to be made fun of, but I just needed to tell somebody. And, you know, I love your guys' show.
3: I'm sorry. Dallas is mad at me because, you know, this is a way of life for a lot of people. And has anyone in the family ever suspected or pulled you aside?
2: No.
3: No one knows. Nothing. Not have a clue.
2: Yeah, no, nothing. This has been swept under the rug.
3: Do you look for this? You're the only cousins who look forward to people getting married and going to family functions because that gives you an opportunity to reconnect. Whereas I dread it.
2: I mean, honestly, any opportunity to see her, I relish in because it's like, you know, I know how, I just know how she makes me feel.
3: Yeah.
2: And I know how I make her feel. And it's, again, it's, you know, I wish the predicament was different. You know, I wish we didn't have any similar bloodline, but it's just, it is what it is.
3: Wait, and have you ever, you've got to be like, have you talked to therapists about it too? Have you felt guilty about like, why do I keep going back to this? Why do I think that this is the center of my dating universe? Why do I base everything off of her?
2: To answer your questions in two parts, I mean, I've wanted to talk to so many people about it, you know.
3: Are we the only ones you told?
2: I'm sure you've been the only ones I've told. I just needed.
3: We're not licensed therapists yet. We will be one day, but not now. Dallas, could you ever be a therapist?
4: Probably.
3: Yeah?
4: Yeah, maybe. I could be a sex therapist.
3: But obviously, they don't need your help.
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1: When you walk into the grocery store that's nearest to my house that I spend way too much time in, I'm probably there 3 or 4 times a week. If you see me, say hi. I love meeting people at the grocery store. When you walk in, there are carts on the left-hand side. There were 3 rows of them. When I walked in, it was a very busy day at the grocery store, Dallas. There were carts that were not pushed in. People had left their carts there.
0: Right.
1: And so I took it upon myself. And normally they're very good about that. It was an exceptionally busy day. I was getting a cart for myself, and I was nice enough to rearrange the carts and put them back. The ones that were left loose, the ones that were sitting off to the side.
0: Inside the store.
1: Mm-hmm.
0: Okay.
1: Yeah, this is not outside in the cart corral. This is inside the store. You walk in.
0: Very nice of you.
1: But then something took over, Dallas, and I realized that the 3 rows of carts, the one in the middle, it was kind of shaped like a V, that basically the middle row was pushed back too far. So I took carts from the 2 outer sides and then moved them into the center to create an even row of carts, because I didn't like that there was one that was pushed back. And then I noticed that the other sides were off by 2 carts, and then I evened that out. And then a line was forming behind me of people who wanted to get carts. And I literally said, hold on, I'm almost done. Thank you. Have a great shopping experience. I don't work there, Dallas. I don't work at the grocery store.
0: Why didn't you just give the people that were waiting a cart?
1: Because I was completing a task.
0: Oh, my gosh. I was
1: and they were not. They You're thought.
0: You don't funny. Clean your house, but you'll straighten up the carts.
1: I had to. I was so bothered by that. I realized I'm going to add this to my list of weird. This is something I felt I needed to do. This has got to be an OCD thing that I have that I don't realize I have. It had to. I didn't. It bothered me so much that they looked the way they did, that the carts were just yeah. placed incorrectly.
0: The carts don't bother me, but you know that big round thing of wipes, the antibacterial wipes?
1: Yeah, the one off to the side.
0: Yeah. If people take those and then they just throw them down, I have to pick all those up because it drives me nuts.
1: You'll pick up strange wipes?
0: Yeah.
1: Interesting.
0: Yeah, I'll pick them up and throw them in the garbage can. And then I take another wipe and wipe my hands and then throw that away.
1: You got to.
0: I hate that mess. People are just so messy.
1: So you in a place that you don't own, like a public place, you'll pick up all the wipes that are
0: yes,
1: dropped on the ground. You'll do
0: absolutely.
1: That.
0: Absolutely.
1: Okay.
0: Yeah. I'm not going to pick up on a bunch of paper towels or anything like that, but the wipes, because it's always right there at the front door.
1: Uh-huh.
0: And you look down and they're all over the ground. Like, well, who in the world missed the trash?
1: Or someone went to get one wipe and a bunch, like 1 or 2 fell
0: yeah.
1: down the ground. You're bothered
0: or they
1: by
0: just,
1: that.
0: They think they throw it at the garbage. You know, they throw it and think it goes in there and it doesn't. And it just lands on the ground.
1: You're so bothered. Okay.
0: Yeah, that does bother me.
1: So, all right. So if you see 2 people at the grocery store, okay, if we ever go together, Dallas and I, you see one lady, she looks familiar. She's picking up wipes. I'm rearranging carts. Hi, it's your morning show.
0: Yeah.
1: This is what we do in our free time.
0: It is. It just, little things like that just kind of drive me nuts.
1: Are you any better at the gas pump with not having to stop on a certain number?
0: I got gas now. Stopped and got gas the other day. It was 52.23. I was like, oh, Lord, I can't do this.
1: Had to be on an even number?
0: Had to get to 52.30.
1: You had to?
0: Mm-hmm.
1: You had to?
0: Yeah, I mean, I'll squirt it out in the garbage can. You know what I'm saying? if I got too much in my car.
1: Say that!
0: It's got to be on an even number.
1: I'm sorry, did you just say that you will put gas in the garbage? Do you know how dangerous
0: I'm just kidding.
1: You're not, though.
0: I am really not. Somebody might throw a cigarette in there. I wouldn't do that. But
1: That's worse.
0: I have to make sure it's on an even number. It's just like that. The other thing we were talking about yesterday, when you write on the sheet, you know, something won't work.
1: And oh,
0: I hate contractions. I go back. When I do the sheet, if you've ever noticed, the sheet that I send out,
1: mm-hmm.
0: I will go back. Anything that you have, if it says don't, mine will say do not. Yeah.
1: Why don't you like contractions?
0: I don't know.
1: Do you want things to be longer?
0: I don't know. I like both words.
1: That is so weird.
0: I know. It's weird.
1: When did you first discover that everybody else uses these?
0: I've always been like this.
1: Okay.
0: Yeah.
1: Would you like to pile on to the what's your weird? Because we've got we've got gas. She's squirting gas in the trash can to avoid.
0: I did not squirt gas in the
1: even
0: trash
1: number.
0: Can. I was just saying that to
1: She's not, though. Know. Now she's embarrassed. She's picking up wipes off the ground at a grocery store. I'm rearranging carts to make them in perfect geometric patterns. And then she won't use contractions. And she rewrites what I write. Jump on this. What is your weird? Is it an odd even number thing? Is it you have to, the light switch has to be just so? And they have to be even. I know people, too. They'll walk into a room where there are 2 light switches that control the same light. You have to have one row be even. And you'll walk across the room to flip the other switch.
0: I will do that. And Scott has a dimmer on everything in our house. So when I walk in the room, it has to be all the way up. I can't stand the dim in between.
1: Make us understand what your weird is.

0: Words cannot measure the depth of their devotion, the purity of their love, or the totality of their courage.
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6: 20 years ago, the average attention span was about 2.5 minutes. Today, it's just 47 seconds. Pretty disconcerting. That's according to new research out of UC Irvine. But really, this isn't our fault, at least not entirely. We can blame technology and the world around us. Attention, it turns out, is not an unlimited resource. You only have so much of it to give. Start paying more attention to what times of the day you seem to be at your mental peak. Try to knock out the more complicated stuff during that time. It's also important to take breaks every so often so you can more easily lock in when you're trying to concentrate. One expert said, even trying to visualize where you want to end your day with everything all wrapped up or with tons left to do, that can act as a real motivator. I'm Dr. Sanjay Gupta, helping you live a better life.
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0: Dan and Shay will be at Amerist Bank Amphitheater October 15th on the Young Tour with Tyler Hubbard and Josh Ross. 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
13: A Better Life with Dr. Sanjay Gupta.
14: If you are struggling with substance abuse, alcohol, pills, whatever it may be, first of all, it's nothing to be ashamed of. We know addiction is a brain disease, and we also know getting into recovery can be tough. Also, in case this helps, I want to tell you about a new study out of Harvard School of Public Health, which found that spiritual belief, the idea of a steady religious practice, had a protective effect from addiction. Experts we talked to told us there were probably a few reasons why this might be the case. Number one, excessive drug and alcohol use would not be the norm in a religious community, and people want to fit in. Two, a belief in a higher power provides people with hope and solace, great foils for addiction. And three, and I think there's some merit to this, regular attendance in a faith community also provides connection. Just like in AA, camaraderie and social support is often what you need. I'm Dr. Sanjay Gupta, helping you live a better life.
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Ella Langley, Morgan Wallen, I Can't Love You Anymore, New Country 101.5. It's Al Farber reminding you to remember the real reason for the holiday today, honoring those who gave the ultimate sacrifice for our freedom and for our country. 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
10: People have started using AI for all sorts of things, but I cannot think of an area where the stakes are higher than your health. First of all, I'll tell you this. I know doctors who have cracked some seemingly impossible cases with the help of AI, so it can be a powerful tool. But AI can also hallucinate, provide bad advice, and be just as confident when it does that. If you do decide to plug any personal medical information into one of these chatbots, you should know that while the companies that created them have robust privacy protections in place, they are not bound by HIPAA, like your healthcare provider is. Whatever the advice presented to you, take it with a degree of healthy skepticism. Always get a second opinion. And remember, if you ever experience concerning symptoms, skip the AI consult and head straight to the ER. I'm Dr. Sanjay Gupta, helping you live a better life.
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0: New music from Hardy, Eric Church, Tim McGraw, and Morgan Wallen. It's called MacArthur on New Country 101.5. My name is Al Farb. 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
15: Have you ever noticed that you mostly breathe through one nostril at a time? Even when you're not sick, even when your allergies aren't bothering you. The body actually switches the dominant nostril as frequently as every 2 hours while we're awake. That's according to Adam Taylor, an anatomy professor at Lancaster University in the UK. This alternating cycle is automatic. It's regulated subconsciously by the hypothalamus in the brain, he said. Your body does this to give each nostril a chance to rest and repair so they don't get too dried out, which could make it easier for pathogens and inflammation to cause damage. Now, Taylor also said studies suggest the left nostril may be more dominant, and when the right nostril is dominant, the body is in a more alert or even stressed state. Who knew? Pretty fascinating stuff. I'm Dr. Sanjay Gupta, helping you live a better life.
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0: Little less than an hour away in Marietta for the National Memorial Day Association of Georgia. 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

Riley Green hinting about some iconic collaborations on his next album that even he didn't even expect. 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
9: Making sure your kids get enough sleep. It's one of the most important things you can do for them as a parent, and yet it's often overlooked. Not only does sleep in the early years set the stage for mental and physical health, it also creates the foundation for how one sleeps later in life. That's according to the National Sleep Foundation. Now, that organization recommends 14 to 17 hours a night for newborns, 12 to 15 for infants, 11 to 14 for toddlers, 10 to 13 for preschoolers, and 9 to 11 for school-aged children. When it's age appropriate, start by talking to your kids about why sleep is important. It helps their body grow, helps their brains learn, helps their mood stay steady. Don't underestimate the importance of a routine. You can even narrate what you're doing step by step to help them along the way. I'm Dr. Sanjay Gupta, helping you live a better life.
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1: 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You hit a ball in the gap, run. 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

0: Langley be here on New Country 101.5. What's going on? My name is Al Farm. All this weekend, your chance to see Dan and Shay at the Ameris Amphitheater, October 15th. 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
10: A better life with Dr. Sanjay Gupta.
11: People have started using AI for all sorts of things, but I cannot think of an area where the stakes are higher than your health. First of all, I'll tell you this. I know doctors who have cracked some seemingly impossible cases with the help of AI, so it can be a powerful tool. But AI can also hallucinate, provide bad advice, and be just as confident when it does that. If you do decide to plug any personal medical information into one of these chatbots, you should know that while the companies that created them have robust privacy protections in place, they are not bound by HIPAA, like your healthcare provider is. Whatever the advice presented to you, take it with a degree of healthy skepticism. Always get a second opinion. And remember, if you ever experience concerning symptoms, skip the AI consult and head straight to the ER. I'm Dr. Sanjay Gupta, helping you live a better life.
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1: Luke Combs, his latest beat by you, New Country 101.5, after wrapping up their home series against the Nationals. The Braves had the day off today, then out on the road to Boston, taking on the Red Sox for three games. First pitch tomorrow, 6:45.

Roswell, Georgia's own Vincent Mason on New Country 101.5. Unlike the love triangle that I feel like is Tucker Wetmore, Riley Green, and Ella Langley, Vincent and Stella Lefty, the New Country artists, they're just like, yeah, we're dating. We like each other. That's cool.

0: country am I in?
1: It doesn't matter. It's 5 o'clock somewhere.
0: It's always on 5 in Margaritaville, come to think of it.
1: Yeah, I heard that.
0: You've been there, haven't you?
1: Yes, sir.
0: I've seen your boat there.
1: I've been to Margaritaville a few times.
0: All right. Well, that's good.
1: Stumble my way back.
0: Okay. Well, we just want to make sure you can keep it between the navigational beacons.
1: Between the buoys. I got it.
0: All right. Well, it's 5 o'clock. Let's go somewhere.
1: I'm ready. Crank it up.
0: Let's get out of here.
1: I'm gone.

0: Well, it's always five on a holiday weekend. New Country 101.5. My name is Al Farm. Thank you so much for making this part of your long 3-day weekend. New music now from Brian Martin's Tug of War.
1: Well, I've been 3 sheets on the streets living sideways. I've been clear-headed, words in red on the right page. Between them Sundays and the nowhere run days, well, I'm just

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15: A better life with Dr. Sanjay Gupta.
16: People have started using AI for all sorts of things, but I cannot think of an area where the stakes are higher than your health. First of all, I'll tell you this. I know doctors who have cracked some seemingly impossible cases with the help of AI, so it can be a powerful tool. But AI can also hallucinate, provide bad advice, and be just as confident when it does that. If you do decide to plug any personal medical information into one of these chatbots, you should know that while the companies that created them have robust privacy protections in place, they are not bound by HIPAA, like your healthcare provider is. Whatever the advice presented to you, take it with a degree of healthy skepticism. Always get a second opinion. And remember, if you ever experience concerning symptoms, skip the AI consult and head straight to the ER. I'm Dr. Sanjay Gupta, helping you live a better life.

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Better That Way on New Country 101.5. My name is Al Farm. All this Memorial Day weekend, your chance to see Dan and Shay at the Ameribank Amphitheater this October. A brand new Text You Win keyword coming up just after 1 o'clock right here on 101.5 with Ella Langley. Just when

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0: Kip Moore on New Country 101.5. What's going on? It's Al Farben for Rachel Ryan today and all this holiday weekend. 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
13: 20 years ago, the average attention span was about 2.5 minutes. Today, it's just 47 seconds. Pretty disconcerting. That's according to new research out of UC Irvine. But really, this isn't our fault, at least not entirely. We can blame technology and the world around us. Attention, it turns out, is not an unlimited resource. You only have so much of it to give. Start paying more attention to what times of the day you seem to be at your mental peak. Try to knock out the more complicated stuff during that time. It's also important to take breaks every so often so you can more easily lock in when you're trying to concentrate. One expert said, even trying to visualize where you want to end your day with everything all wrapped up or with tons left to do, that can act as a real motivator. I'm Dr. Sanjay Gupta, helping you live a better life.

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Georgia. Keep listening for more chances to win your way in to see these guys. Dan and Shay at American Bank Amphitheater this fall. Right now, their latest Say So on New Country 101.5.

Megan Maroney on New Country 101.5. 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

I feel like on a weekend like this weekend, you don't really want to take your boots off, especially outside. Might get a little damp. Or moist, as the cool kids say. It's the latest out from John Party, Boots Off on New Country 101.5.

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13: A colleague of mine was telling me the other day about how their Instagram feed is filled with videos, most of them kind of funny, about how grandparents and friends tend to bulldoze new parents out of the way to get to see their baby. As a dad of three daughters, I know how life really does become all about them the moment those kids are born. But I also know parents are still people, too, who need their own attention beyond being mom or dad. And moms, in particular in those early years, can feel especially invisible in the eyes of other people. So what can you do to stop contributing to what is known as maternal invisibility? Women we spoke to said these two things were the most helpful. When people stopped to ask how they could best support them, number one, or when they took the initiative to handle certain tasks that obviously needed to be done. I'm Dr. Sanjay Gupta, helping you live a better life.
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0: 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What's going on? 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
11: A better life with Dr. Sanjay Gupta.
12: Breast cancer is the most common cancer among women in the world. And according to a new study out of the University of Washington School of Medicine, an estimated 3.5 million cases a year are expected by 2050. Now, the good news is we've gotten so much better at screening, earlier detection, and cutting-edge treatments in many countries, including here in the United States. But even here in America, black women have a death rate from breast cancer that is 40% higher than white women. A disparity that exists despite our world-class treatment infrastructure. So what can you do to lower your risk? Eat less red meat? Try your best to manage your blood sugar and your weight? Exercise is really important. Cut back on drinking, quit smoking. And remember this, you should start getting mammograms. At what age? 40. That's when you should start. I'm Dr. Sanjay Gupta, helping you live a better life.

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Yes, New Kenny Chesney, his latest and his 100th charted single ever to tie George Strait. 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
10: We all know how important it is to stay active as we age, especially as we get older. But I've come to realize that for as good as people are about getting their cardio in, a lot of older folks really don't seem to be doing the recommended amount of strength training or even understand why it's so important. It helps you stay functional and therefore independent for as long as possible. Certified strength and conditioning specialist Dana Santis says a great place to start is not with dumbbells or barbells, but with your body weight, which allows you to build strength while also learning how your body moves and where your limitations exist. It also reduces the risk of overwhelming your connective tissue, which adapts more slowly than muscles as we get older. Once you're comfortable, you can dial up that intensity, but do it slowly, do it carefully. I'm Dr. Sanjay Gupta, helping you live a better life.
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Ella Langley, Morgan Wallen, I Can't Love You Anymore on New Country 101.5. It's Al Farben for Rachel Ryan, and I can't stay here anymore. 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
8: We've talked a lot about measles over the past year, but mumps has largely flown under the radar, even though it's been making a bit of a comeback as well. That's because fewer people are getting the MMR vaccine, which stands for measles, mumps, and rubella. The vaccine's been around for decades. It is effective. It is safe. What makes mumps outbreaks difficult to contain is that symptoms usually don't appear for 2 to 3 weeks after someone's been exposed. And that can make it hard to pin down where that exposure took place. And someone who is infected can transmit the virus to someone else before they are symptomatic. If you get sick, which could manifest like a run-of-the-mill respiratory virus or the telltale swelling of your cheeks and jaw, all you can really do at that point is to treat the symptoms and also isolate yourself so you don't infect anyone else. I'm Dr. Sanjay Gupta, helping you live a better life.
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Did you hear about all the people trying to take rotisserie chickens on airplanes, which seems outlandish a little bit? Like, of all things to travel with, a rotisserie chicken, how do you keep it? I guess if it's a short flight, that one might work. But if you got a long flight, it seems like it'd go bad or spoil, right? TSA said it's fine to bring as many rotisserie chickens on a plane as you'd like. Now, the people sitting next to you might not agree with that stance.

Corey Kent, Cole Wetzel, Newt, Rocky Mountain Low on 101.5. When I was in the Navy, I turned 21 in Greece. We were in Suda Bay in Crete, Greece. I thought I was the coolest. John Party just turned 41 in Glasgow, Scotland. He's touring over there.

Gavin Adcock, old Georgia boy, and he's rough and tumble most of the time, but you'd be proud of him if you knew that he did pause for a second on Friday and reflected on what had happened on Wednesday. He had played the Fast Cars and Guitars charity event at the Fillmore in Charlotte, North Carolina. Why do I bring this up? Because it was hosted by Samantha and Kyle Busch to benefit their Bundle of Joy Fund, which helps couples that are struggling with infertility. And, of course, we know it was Friday that we found out that Kyle Busch had passed.

0: Words cannot measure the depth of their devotion, the purity of their love, or the totality of their courage.
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13: We've talked a lot about measles over the past year, but mumps has largely flown under the radar, even though it's been making a bit of a comeback as well. That's because fewer people are getting the MMR vaccine, which stands for measles, mumps, and rubella. The vaccine's been around for decades. It is effective. It is safe. What makes mumps outbreaks difficult to contain is that symptoms usually don't appear for 2 to 3 weeks after someone's been exposed. And that can make it hard to pin down where that exposure took place. And someone who is infected can transmit the virus to someone else before they are symptomatic. If you get sick, which could manifest like a run-of-the-mill respiratory virus or the telltale swelling of your cheeks and jaw, all you can really do at that point is to treat the symptoms and also isolate yourself so you don't infect anyone else. I'm Dr. Sanjay Gupta, helping you live a better life.
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15, Megan Maroney. Of course, she's a Georgia Peach from Douglasville. Tyler Hubbard from Monroe. And he's going to be playing the national anthem and a concert up in Charlotte at the Bank of America 400 coming up in October. Jack

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I've not heard it yet, but if you remember years ago, I bet it's getting close 15 or 20 years ago, when Miley Cyrus did The Climb, and it was on country radio. Bailey Zimmerman has done a cover of that song. I've not heard it yet, but I can't wait to hear it. See what he does to it. See what he does with it. He's on 101.5 Now with Chevy Silverado.

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0: This is going to be so fun. It's going to be a great concert. Opening up is Josh Ross and Tyler Hubbard, who is, of course, from Monroe, Georgia, one half of Florida Georgia Line. So he'll probably play some of those FGL hits and a lot of his, too. But they're opening up for Dan and Shay October 15th, Marist Bank Amphitheater in Alpharetta. If you want to be there, GetInTheRing.com has got a pair of tickets for you right now. 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
13: We've talked a lot about measles over the past year, but mumps has largely flown under the radar, even though it's been making a bit of a comeback as well. That's because fewer people are getting the MMR vaccine, which stands for measles, mumps, and rubella. The vaccine's been around for decades. It is effective. It is safe. What makes mumps outbreaks difficult to contain is that symptoms usually don't appear for 2 to 3 weeks after someone's been exposed. And that can make it hard to pin down where that exposure took place. And someone who is infected can transmit the virus to someone else before they are symptomatic. If you get sick, which could manifest like a run-of-the-mill respiratory virus or the telltale swelling of your cheeks and jaw, all you can really do at that point is to treat the symptoms and also isolate yourself so you don't infect anyone else. I'm Dr. Sanjay Gupta, helping you live a better life.
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This is when you know you're a good dude. You know, Riley Green was on Marshalls, and they offed his character. Well, the cast and crew were furious about it. They were so ticked off because they love being around Riley, and he's such a good dude. And it makes perfect sense. He's in country. Most country artists are like that. Tug on one.

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Ella Langley's already proven she's the coolest girl on earth. When she was in Savannah, went by the Savannah Bee Company. She tried on a beekeeping suit. She posted it on her Instagram. And then went through the whole honey-making process, put her finger right down in a honeycomb, got some of that fresh honey out of there, said it was the best thing she ever tasted in her life.

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I mean, if I'm going to miss the ACM Awards, it's going to be because something special is happening, and that's exactly what it was for Megan Maroney. Her best friend Natalie King got married in Turks and Caicos, and Megan was the maid of honor. And I got to tell you, as nice as Vegas is, Turks and Caicos is better.

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2: 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You hit a ball in the gap, run. 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
10: If you are struggling with substance abuse, alcohol, pills, whatever it may be, first of all, it's nothing to be ashamed of. We know addiction is a brain disease, and we also know getting into recovery can be tough. Also, in case this helps, I want to tell you about a new study out of Harvard School of Public Health, which found that spiritual belief, the idea of a steady religious practice, had a protective effect from addiction. Experts we talked to told us there were probably a few reasons why this might be the case. Number one, excessive drug and alcohol use would not be the norm in a religious community, and people want to fit in. Two, a belief in a higher power provides people with hope and solace, great foils for addiction. And three, and I think there's some merit to this, regular attendance in a faith community also provides connection. Just like in AA, camaraderie and social support is often what you need. I'm Dr. Sanjay Gupta, helping you live a better life.
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U.S. News and World Report said Carmel, Indiana is the best place in America to live when it comes to affordability, desirability, job market, quality of life. They did the top 20. The only Georgia city to show up is at number 5. Johns Creek, Georgia, they say, best place to live in the state.

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My name is Tug. 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October 15th, they're bringing Josh Ross and Tyler Hubbard with them. 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

0: Ella Langley's Be Her, Tug on 101.5. Now, I heard her on the Joe Rogan podcast, and I need somebody who is an eye doctor to tell me if this is a real thing, because she said she had surgery for being cross-eyed when she was a kid, and they took her eyes out.
1: I had a bunch of eye surgeries when I was young. Yeah, sometimes I'd just be a little cross-eyed. But then I had some surgeries, and then the teacher's like, she just is not paying attention in here. So, homeschooled until sixth grade, and then seventh grade, went back to the same high school my dad went to, graduated with 32 kids. And it's kind of brutal, honestly. Like, they have to take your eyeballs out.
2: You're lying.
1: I swear, dude.
2: My God.
1: You gotta get in there. It's crazy.
0: Mike's exactly right, Theo Von. My God. Exactly. Is that even real? If you're an eye doctor, please let me know.
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11: A Better Life with Dr. Sanjay Gupta.
12: If you are struggling with substance abuse, alcohol, pills, whatever it may be, first of all, it's nothing to be ashamed of. We know addiction is a brain disease, and we also know getting into recovery can be tough. Also, in case this helps, I want to tell you about a new study at a Harvard School of Public Health, which found that spiritual belief, the idea of a steady religious practice, had a protective effect from addiction. Experts we talked to told us there were probably a few reasons why this might be the case. Number one, excessive drug and alcohol use would not be the norm in a religious community, and people want to fit in. Two, a belief in a higher power provides people with hope and solace, great foils for addiction. And three, and I think there's some merit to this, regular attendance in a faith community also provides connection. Just like in AA, camaraderie and social support is often what you need. I'm Dr. Sanjay Gupta, helping you live a better life.
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8: 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Number three.

Hot 5 at 5 at 3, Vincent Mason from Roswell. Wish you well. My name is Tug. I was watching a video from Jordan Davis. He said they've turned, like, the master suite of his tour bus into a car cart lounge. And they play Super Mario Kart for money. And it is intense and serious. Jordan Davis said he's never lost on that bus.

Number one on the Hot 5 at 5, don't tell on me, Jason Aldean. My name is Tug. Blake Shelton got to go see his wife on an off night that he was playing out in Las Vegas. He went and saw his wife, Gwen Stefani, headline at the Sphere. Guess who else went and saw his wife headline at the Sphere? His ex-wife, Miranda Lambert. Awkward. Don't have to.

0: A long weekend with the family, friends, and fun. 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

John Party's one of the coolest people in country music, from what I can tell. He's old California boy, and about to play his song Boots Off, which is so good, and it's about partying and raising cane and having fun. A few other things, maybe. But he said there's a side of his music that he's never explored, and that is being a father, being a husband, raising a family, his faith, the important things, the actual important things in life that are going to start showing up in his music more.

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9: A Better Life with Dr. Sanjay Gupta.
10: Breast cancer is the most common cancer among women in the world. And according to a new study out of the University of Washington School of Medicine, an estimated 3.5 million cases a year are expected by 2050. Now, the good news is we've gotten so much better at screening, earlier detection, and cutting-edge treatments in many countries, including here in the United States. But even here in America, Black women have a death rate from breast cancer that is 40% higher than white women, a disparity that exists despite our world-class treatment infrastructure. So what can you do to lower your risk? Eat less red meat? 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Exercise is really important. Cut back on drinking, quit smoking. And remember this, you should start getting mammograms. At what age? 40. That's when you should start. I'm Dr. Sanjay Gupta, helping you live a better life.
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Hudson Westbrook painted you pretty on 101.5. I was just reading a sweetest story about this rancher out in California. His wife unexpectedly died. They'd been married 44 years. They had this big old property that had been in their family since the 1890s. Wife, before she died, said, "I'd love to do a big country concert out here one day." She passes. A couple weeks later, Luke Bryan and his team call and say, "Hey, can we throw a big farm tour stop on your property?" Some people call that a God wink. Tug on 101.5.

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jump the barbed wire, spread the word, light the bonfire and call the girls. King and the can and the Marlboro man, Jack and Jim were a few good men. Where you learn how to kiss and cuss and fight too. Better watch out for the boys in blue and all this small town, he said, she said. Ain't it funny how rumors spread like I know something y'all don't know. 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Them old dirt

0: 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That's the new number. 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
12: People have started using AI for all sorts of things, but I cannot think of an area where the stakes are higher than your health. First of all, I'll tell you this. I know doctors who have cracked some seemingly impossible cases with the help of AI, so it can be a powerful tool. But AI can also hallucinate, provide bad advice, and be just as confident when it does that. If you do decide to plug any personal medical information into one of these chatbots, you should know that while the companies that created them have robust privacy protections in place, they are not bound by HIPAA, like your healthcare provider is. Whatever the advice presented to you, take it with a degree of healthy skepticism. Always get a second opinion. And remember, if you ever experience concerning symptoms, skip the AI consult and head straight to the ER. I'm Dr. Sanjay Gupta, helping you live a better life.
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Zach Topp, South of Sanity. He said he's getting back into woodworking, something he did for years and years. And because his career's taken off in music, he's not had an opportunity to do that. So he's going to get back to doing that. And he cleaned out his little wood shop at home. Man, it looks so organized. Looked like a professional did it. I wish he'd come over and help me with my garage because, man, it's out of control. Maybe yours is too. This song makes me wish I was at the beach, don't you?

0: Yeah.
1: Love that song from Morgan Wallen called Don't We. Have you paid attention to the lyrics, especially here on Memorial Day? Not everybody takes off their hat, stands for the flag that them boys overseas wear on their sleeves. Yeah, we do, don't we? Gosh, so good, so perfect. And if you thought about this too, he's the new Toby Keith. You know, they exclude him at all the award shows, even though he's had the biggest song, the biggest tour, the biggest, you know, album. They did Toby Keith same way. Toby finally said, I don't care, and quit going, and that's pretty much what Morgan's done.

Makes me sad a little bit. Josh Ross was posing for pictures in Calgary because he's playing up there. And he was posing with the Calgary Flames mascot. If you know anything about Atlanta, that used to be the Atlanta Flames. Here we're getting another hockey team back. Guess we'll see. Could be about two or three spots that are in the vying for this. NHL said they want to be back in Atlanta. It's

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15: A Better Life with Dr. Sanjay Gupta.
16: Breast cancer is the most common cancer among women in the world. And according to a new study out of the University of Washington School of Medicine, an estimated 3.5 million cases a year are expected by 2050. Now, the good news is we've gotten so much better at screening, earlier detection, and cutting-edge treatments in many countries, including here in the United States. But even here in America, black women have a death rate from breast cancer that is 40% higher than white women, a disparity that exists despite our world-class treatment infrastructure. So what can you do to lower your risk? Eat less red meat? 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Exercise is really important. Cut back on drinking, quit smoking. And remember this, you should start getting mammograms. At what age? 40. That's when you should start. I'm Dr. Sanjay Gupta, helping you live a better life.
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100 Nights Live. It's Bev Rainey. Thank you so much for joining us this Memorial Day as we mourn and honor the military personnel who died while serving in the United States Armed Forces over the years. Your sacrifice is so appreciated. Chris Jansen's on the show tonight. Here's Lee Bryce.

0: Country Nights Live. It's Bev Rainey, and I am always excited to have my friend Chris Jansen on the show. How you doing, man?
1: Thank you. I'm doing great, thank you. And good seeing you.
0: It's good to see you. Okay, so got questions for you, a whole lot, but I know we always end up just talking about, like, life and, like, the better perspective of the whole picture and stuff like that. So let's start off, though, with the song, Me and a Beer.
1: Okay, well, thanks. It's top 10 now, so that's good. It's climbing the charts. So grateful for that, you know, and it goes over good on the road. And that's about all you can ask for is a song to be not only a hit when you hear it on the radio, but a hit with the fans. And it's a hit with the fans. People like singing it. So I've been putting it in top of the set now, you know. Once it hits top 10, it's a hit anyway. So it's cool. So and to be honest, like, people, fans don't know the difference in a number one and a number 10. Just, you know, popular songs are popular songs, but... Yep, just been playing it live. It's been going good, and seems to be just another anthem for especially warm weather season, you know. So it's a good touring song, and I realized the other night I was on stage. As a matter of fact, I don't really ever think about this kind of stuff, but it just hit me. It's like I remember where I was standing and like what time period it was years ago when I thought, man, I've only got like a hit or maybe a hit and a half, you know, right in the beginning, and then you get to where you. And you have to fill in space with either songs that you wrote that nobody knows and cares about or some cover songs. And so I don't have to do that anymore. I played a full show, you know, got a full show of hits now. It's just a dream come true. It's all I ever wanted.
0: How many hits does that take?
1: It takes like, I mean, really, I'm a catalog artist. So like a lot of people like my catalog. Uh-huh. A lot like they historically like somebody like Eric Church's catalog, you know, almost more than their hits. But... five, but now we got seven or eight, so yeah, it's good.
0: Nice. Which is your favorite of them?
1: My favorite hit song that I've ever written, mm-hmm. that was a hit, Holding Her, the one I wrote about Georgia. Yeah. And it was only top 20, but it was a gold record, massive record, so that was my favorite.
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24: A Better Life with Dr. Sanjay Gupta.
25: If you are struggling with substance abuse, alcohol, pills, whatever it may be, first of all, it's nothing to be ashamed of. We know addiction is a brain disease, and we also know getting into recovery can be tough. Also, in case this helps, I want to tell you about a new study at a Harvard School of Public Health, which found that spiritual belief, the idea of a steady religious practice, had a protective effect from addiction. Experts we talked to told us there were probably a few reasons why this might be the case. Number one, excessive drug and alcohol use would not be the norm in a religious community, and people want to fit in. Two, a belief in a higher power provides people with hope and solace, great foils for addiction. And three, and I think there's some merit to this, regular attendance in a faith community also provides connection. Just like in AA, camaraderie and social support is often what you need. I'm Dr. Sanjay Gupta, helping you live a better life.
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Chris Jansen is on the show tonight. We're going to talk to him about his smash hit, Me and a Beer, and writing that sucker, coming up in three songs. Here's Megan Maroney with Medicine on Country Nights Live.

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0: Okay, so me and Abir, this is one of my favorite stories to talk about on the radio. I love your wife. She is just like one of my favorite people out there.
2: Thank you.
0: And she's the one who told you, come on, Chris, let's, like, because I know you write a lot of really deep material.
2: I do.
0: And just naturally. Yes. And she's the one who got you to just write a party song like Me and a Beer, right?
2: Correct. Yeah. I'm a songwriter, I like to say. So I naturally go to slow, sappy, and sentimental. But she said, you got to go. Can you please just bring home something that's somewhere between good vibes and fix a drink? And I said, it's not as easy as you think. I mean, honestly, songs like those three to the consumer seem the easiest to write. But for me, personally, they're the hardest to write because they're almost so simple that they're too simple. And my personality is so different when I wake up to go write songs that I don't just naturally go, hey, let's write good vibes today, or hey, shucking jiving, let's write Me and a Beer today. It's just not who I am naturally. So I morph into it, of course, once the song gets going. But, you know, we got in there, me and my co-writers, and we started playing around on the instruments, and Me and a Beer came up, and I thought, well, that sounds exactly like somewhere between Fix a Drink and Good Vibes. Let's go with it. And we had it done in 15, 20 minutes and walked out.
0: What's something that, in the process of putting that song together, that nobody knows about?
2: Probably that I sing mostly all my hits I've sang one time. Like, I just sing them. I don't even write it down. I just sing them.
0: So you just crack the mic open, hit record, and
2: start
0: one take?
2: Start saying stuff, yeah.
0: Wow.
2: I mean, really, it's weird. But I write all my own songs, but I don't write my own songs. Like, I don't write them down or type them down. They're all up here. So the only other person I ever knew that historically they said did that was Ronnie Van Zant. And I'm not comparing myself. I'm just naturally.
0: What is that about you?
2: I don't know. I think I just hate my phone and I hate typing on it. I hate talking on it and I hate writing stuff down. It takes too long. It takes so long to write something down. So I like writing letters, but I don't like writing songs down. I just like to, I don't know, my brain just works faster and I have a telepathic memory, I guess would be the right word for it, for lyrics.
0: Uh-huh.
2: And I can just.
0: So you can literally just lay on the couch and write a song in your head.
2: Yes.
0: And remember everything that you wrote.
2: Yeah, and go over to the piano and play it.
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12: A better life with Dr. Sanjay Gupta.
13: People have started using AI for all sorts of things, but I cannot think of an area where the stakes are higher than your health. First of all, I'll tell you this. I know doctors who have cracked some seemingly impossible cases with the help of AI, so it can be a powerful tool. But AI can also hallucinate, provide bad advice, and be just as confident when it does that. If you do decide to plug any personal medical information into one of these chatbots, you should know that while the companies that created them have robust privacy protections in place, they are not bound by HIPAA, like your healthcare provider is. Whatever the advice presented to you, take it with a degree of healthy skepticism. Always get a second opinion. And remember, if you ever experience concerning symptoms, skip the AI consult and head straight to the ER. I'm Dr. Sanjay Gupta, helping you live a better life.
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0: Kenny Chesney has one of the most incredible stories about Jimmy Buffett's ashes.
1: We were backstage. We were sitting back there warming up, trying to, you know, figure out our parts and stuff. So, and Matt comes up to me and he goes, look at this. And it was a small urn. And he had Jimmy's ashes in his coat pocket. Jimmy's ashes were in Mac McAnally's coat pocket on stage with us as he was getting inducted into the Rock and Roll Hall of Fame. His daughter Savannah gave it. So even after he passed, Jimmy found a way to join the party.
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